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0: Hey, Loyal and Royal Army, are you tired of paying for things? 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Gas up, groceries up, dining out up, electricity's up. 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

0: Hey, Hog fans, get ready for the Bet Saracen Razorback Roundup with John and Deke. 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

0: 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Gas up, groceries up, dining out up, electricity's up. 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

0: Hey, Loyal and Royal Army, are you tired of paying for things? 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

0: Hey, Hog fans, get ready for the Bet Saracen Razorback Roundup with John and Deke. 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

0: Hey, Loyal and Royal Army, are you tired of paying for things? 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Gas up, groceries up, dining out up, electricity's up. 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
1: 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All right. All right. All right. All right.
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0: Hey, Loyal and Royal Army, are you tired of paying for things? 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Gas up, groceries up, dining out up, electricity's up. 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

0: Hey, Hog fans, get ready for the Bet Saracen Razorback Roundup with John and Deke. 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
0: That's right. We have sweet deals to Topgolf. 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

0: Hey, Loyal and Royal Army, are you tired of paying for things? 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
6: A better life with Dr. Sanjay Gupta.
7: Would it surprise you to learn that how early your kid gets on social media might predict whether or not they try drugs or alcohol? Researchers at UCSF followed kids ages 9 to 16 for 4 years. The ones who got on social media early and heavily, defined as 3 or more hours per day, were far more likely to start experimenting. Nearly 17 times the odds of trying marijuana, 14 times the odds of trying tobacco. That was compared with kids who use little or no social media. Now, this is a study that shows a link, not causation. But think about what they're seeing here. One review found about 3/4 of substance content online actually paints it in a positive light. So talk with your kids early, before you're facing a potential problem. 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I'm Dr. Sanjay Gupta, helping you live a better life.
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0: 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Gas up, groceries up, dining out up, electricity's up. 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
2: Good morning, happy Wednesday. I'm KNWA's Ashlyn Brothers with your morning news headlines. The founders of a Springdale nonprofit are expected to be sentenced today in a federal donor fraud case. Jason and Lacey Carney, co-founders of Second Milk, both pleaded guilty to federal charges. Prosecutors are seeking 16 years in prison for Jason Carney and up to 2 years for Lacey Carney. We'll bring you updates from the courtroom throughout the day. Three major Bentonville road projects are moving forward after City Council approved land acquisitions. Plans include a Tiger Boulevard overpass across I-49, widening Greenhouse Road, and new turn lanes at Southwest Regional Airport Boulevard and Southwest I Street. The overpass is expected to break ground next spring. And happening today, Arkansas voters can hear from the candidates running for Congress in the 3rd District during a debate in Conway. Republican incumbent Steve Womack, Democrat Rob Ryers, and Libertarian Bobby Wilson are scheduled to participate. The debate airs this afternoon at 2:30 on Arkansas PBS. That's your KNWA News Update. 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
1: 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That's nice.
0: And D.
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2: Leave me alone.
0: Northwest Arkansas's morning show for 30 years.
2: You're just loud, disruptive. He needs to calm down. He has problems.
0: And now in afternoon.
1: Yeah.
2: Currently?
1: Yes.
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0: 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Presented by Lindsay and Associates, bringing great neighbors together.
1: Dude, Rochelle, I'm so autistic that we'll be driving with the sound down on the radio, and I'll see Rush pop up on the screen. We and Lexi are having a conversation, and my brain will just turn the channel. And she goes, "You aren't even hearing anything.
2: I can
1: There's
2: see
1: no
2: it.
1: Noise. The radio's off. You just see the screen of a band name." And my brain goes, "No!" And I go, "Well."
3: But to be fair, also, he hates Rush, but because of just the singer.
1: But my point is, okay. My brain doesn't even, I can't even look at it.
4: Wow.
1: That's a test I learned I like the other
3: it.
1: Day on the
3: Is way. That irrational? Yes, it is irrational.
4: Yeah. It's respect it, though. You know what I mean?
1: Thank
3: I
1: you.
3: Respect the commitment to the bit.
4: You are the boss of your life. You hire and fire whoever you want. You don't want to see it, you don't got to see it.
3: He fires Rush in his mind every day.
1: They didn't even get an interview.
3: Yeah.
1: They did not get an
3: interview. Kicked him out of the waiting room. Leave.
1: I don't like him. That's okay, though.
4: Okay.
3: Yeah,
1: that's all right. I know people like him, but
2: he's not a fan.
1: You and I have got, we got a little heated with our.
4: Beef, John.
1: Yeah. Let's play Judge John Williams on this.
4: Okay.
1: We're going to play Judge John Williams on this. I want you to be impartial.
3: Hold on.
1: And not
3: because
1: this hot black woman is here.
3: Hold on.
1: Here's what happened.
3: Who has beef?
1: We're going to tell you it.
3: Okay. Mm-hmm.
1: I text her and said, hey, sweetie. Hey, friend.
4: He's lying.
3: He's already shaping it.
4: Okay.
3: How about we let her tell the story?
4: Okay.
1: I'll tell my version first.
4: Okay.
1: I text
3: Why are there
1: her.
3: Versions?
1: First off, I text her about this time of day. I said, hey, our format of radio stations is playing Beyonce's new song.
3: Okay.
1: And she goes, she sent me the emoji.
4: The emoji where it's like, ee.
3: Like the cringe
4: no,
3: face.
4: He said, should I play Beyonce's
3: new song? Because for people that don't know, it's
1: she got Texas Hold'em.
3: It's a country song.
1: It's a country song. And she said, well, I mean, I can read it for you.
3: Yeah.
4: Read
3: the transcript.
4: The
3: go to the receipts.
1: There we go. This is where you're
4: okay.
1: Sure.
4: Okay.
1: Be careful for what you wish for.
3: You're going to go, right. Deke, Row.
1: I'm going to read you all of them.
3: Okay.
1: You want to pull it up and read your part? We can do it like a play.
4: Okay.
3: Oh, I like this. Get the Masterpiece Theater music going.
1: All right, here we
3: Get
1: go.
3: Get Masterpiece right. Theater. I'll introduce it.
4: I'm ready.
1: All right, here we go.
3: Okay, Masterpiece
1: You got our
3: theater.
1: Thread pilled up because you texted me.
3: All right, we're about to do some serious Deacon Row theater, everybody.
4: Okay.
1: All right.
4: I'm ready.
1: Let me get the thing going because I love you, and I'm like, are we about to break up?
3: Hold on.
4: No.
3: I'll be happy to introduce this.
4: Okay.
3: With the Masterpiece Theater music theme as we get ready to do some poetry.
4: Yes.
3: Reading of text messages
1: All
3: between
1: right, here we go.
3: Deke. Ladies and gentlemen, welcome to 94.9 Radio John Deke. I am your host, Sir Alistair Cook. We are about to have a reading of text messages yesterday between Deke and Roe. The subject, Beyonce's new song, which is a country song that we here on 94.9 Radio John Deke were thinking about adding to our playlist. And now, I present to you, Ro Bailey and Deke Kastner.
1: All right, it was Monday at noon. Ready?
4: Mm-hmm.
1: I'm thinking of Texas Hold'em on our station. Thoughts?
4: Ooh.
1: That was the emoji I got.
3: Okay.
1: I go, it's 42nd in the adult alternative chart, so I'm not going against the grain.
4: You don't really play country on pop or pop on your station, so it would be different.
1: We play Chris Stapleton and Tyler Childers and Zach Bryan and Casey Musgraves. We play alternative country. These are two different texts, by the way. This is for context coming up.
3: Okay.
4: Yeah, but Beyonce is black.
1: Leon Bridges and Gary Clark, one text. Nora Jones, two texts. Don't make me list the four black women we play, three texts. Corinne Bailey Ray, Brittany Howard. I'm yelling because it's caps.
4: Then why are you asking me? Just do it.
1: Because I wanted that first emoji you sent to include you in the discussion. Another text. This song is very white. I'm excited. She's on the charts of the stage songs I play. And it's probably because of TikTok.
4: Okay.
3: That's the loudest text you sent. Was the okay. Was it okay?
1: I should have known you.
3: Period?
1: I should have known you to just stop there.
3: Okay.
1: Hold on. This is where it's going to get good. I go, Lizzo, we played for Juice.
4: Then do it.
1: Miss you. See you Thursday at the cookout.
4: Ha ha. Okay.
1: That was Monday.
3: Okay, so that's Monday?
1: Wednesday, John. This is where it gets weird.
3: So this is part two.
1: Part
4: yes.
1: two.
3: Okay.
1: At 3:50 a.m.
4: First of all, you know I get up early.
1: I don't care. Who else did you text at 3:50 a.m.?
4: Huh?
1: Who else did you text?
4: I get up early. Okay.
3: Okay. So this is 3:50 a.m. on a Wednesday.
4: So I sent him a screenshot from one of his friends on Facebook. And
1: about
4: I said,
1: saying it's country.
4: And I said, told you so.
1: At 3:50 a.m.
4: And the Taylor Swift comment further proves my point. Ha ha. Your audience does not want to hear black women singing country. This is Arkansas.
1: And at 6:33 a.m. when I woke up 3 hours later.
2: That was the first thing you saw. I woke up to Rose text.
1: This is what we're doing at 5 a.m. I'm still playing it. I like it. I play what I want. The guy even said it sounds like Andy Frasco. Who we play? Another text. So if it's of country, country won't play it. So the country's not playing it. And it's too country for power to play it. Then that leaves us. So we play whatever we want. We're going to play it.
4: I said, I get up early.
1: This is 7:46.
4: I didn't send it at 5 a.m. I sent it at 3:50 a.m.
1: Which is worse.
4: I never said you couldn't play it. You asked for my opinion. I gave it to you. I was just reaffirming why my opinion stands.
1: And I said, that's my point. You felt compelled to text me at 3:50 a.m. on reaffirmation on the opinion of comment of one guy. I get it. That's why I asked your opinion in the first place.
4: He said, I know this state, so he leaving stuff out.
1: Oh.
4: I said, you asked for my opinion. You badger me with several texts about why you should play the song. Now you get in your feelings because I defended my opinion, but it's okay for you to do it. I said, okay, cool. I said, don't ask for my opinion if you're going to do what you want to do regardless, especially if you're going to get your feelings hurt just because I sent one text message about the topic you not only brought up, but asked for my opinion about.
1: All right. And I said, badgered you? Another text. I'm a badger now?
2: Oh,
1: cool.
2: My goodness.
4: I said three laughing emojis, crying emojis.
1: Yeah. I said, I'm not in my feelings. I shared the information with Beyonce, my Beyonce informant, because you know more about her than I do, that her song is getting played on our formants. I found all that interesting, and I wanted my Beyonce 101 to find out and got her opinion.
4: I said, I'm done with this conversation. You can dish it out, but you can't take it. That's hilarious. Have a good day.
1: I said, I'm taking it. I take all of it.
4: You sent me 11 text messages to prove your point. 11.
1: I said, I always send 11 texts.
4: I sent you one.
1: We're counting texts now.
4: And you got hurt.
1: This is how I text in 4 texts.
2: Okay.
4: Okay, cool. Sorry I hurt your feelings. Don't ask for my opinion ever again. Just do what you want.
2: Guys.
4: You don't need my opinion.
1: I said, and more was the explanation of what is getting played on AAA Airplay. I just found it interesting and shared it.
4: Okay.
1: And I said, see you tomorrow.
2: Okay, first of
1: all.
2: With
1: my heart emoji guy that you made for me.
2: Do yes. I need to book a couple's therapy for you guys?
4: Or? I mean, we were pretty.
1: I made my point. I just thought it was hilarious that you text me at 3:50.
2: What is the word Zoe says when you get angry?
1: Heated.
4: Heated. Yeah, I was heated.
1: That's her word.
4: Okay, I will take accountability. I apologize for texting you at that hour with that.
1: That just means
4: with
1: you,
4: that screenshot.
1: That tells me you just wanted to be right. That's fine. Now we're both going to laugh.
2: We both want to be right.
1: You want to know
4: right.
1: You know what Texas Hold'em sounds like? Did your kids grow up watching Franklin?
2: Oh, see, I saw
4: put that on my story. I put that on my story. I said it sounds a lot like Franklin. Hey, it's Franklin.
5: It's in Texas.
4: Coming over to play.
5: Hey, it's Franklin.
1: If you ain't watched Franklin, that's it. I'm gonna pull it for that reason. I don't want to play no Franklin theme song.
2: So why did that get escalated so much?
4: Well, okay, to Deke's point, I'm gonna be empathetic. I see where he's coming from. It's like, it is 4 a.m. and you are texting me with this screenshot. Like, this is not something I wanted to see first thing in the morning. Number one. Number two, I will say I didn't mean it that way. I just wanted to reaffirm why I had that opinion. And I just did it because I'm already up. Y'all know that.
1: That's true.
4: But I didn't because I thought it was like a safe space to express
1: it was.
4: How I feel, you know, opinion wise.
1: I just laughed
4: and
1: at it like,
4: you want
1: oh,
4: a
1: you're
4: yes
1: it.
4: Man, if you want a yes man, you know I'm the
1: I
4: wrong
1: know.
4: Person. So, but I do understand what he's saying. It's like, this is 4 a.m. and this is what you're texting me with. So I completely agree with you there, and I apologize.
1: It didn't wake me up. I was just like, man, you're locked in on this.
4: Well, no, it's just the
1: I know
4: first
1: you're
4: thing.
1: Up,
4: it's
1: and
4: just
1: I know
4: the
1: what,
4: first
1: like,
4: thing
1: he
4: you
1: could...
4: saw, and it's like, I don't want to talk about this right now. You know what I mean?
1: Yeah.
4: So I get it. I get that part.
1: I just wanted your opinion, and I wanted
4: off.
1: To share, hey, that's kind of cool that she's on our station. Had we verbally had this conversation, I'd have been like,
4: it may have been
1: I'd
4: different.
1: Have called you. Mm-hmm. And I'm like, dude, why is Beyonce on my charts?
4: Yeah.
1: Like, not on the bottom. She's like 30th.
4: Yeah, she's up there.
1: And mm-hmm. then you would have said your thing, and you'd probably talk me out of it with your words.
4: Yeah, just from all the stuff that I've seen, and just because I feel like Radio John Deke is a place that people can listen to music that they don't normally hear on the other radio stations. They can get away from it. You know what I'm saying? It's something refreshing.
1: That's fair.
4: So if they hear that on this station, they're going to be like, I don't want to hear that. I didn't want to hear that on the other station. Why would I listen to that?
1: I was getting the vibe that nobody was playing it. Because it's too country for... Okay.
2: Mm-hmm. Is Power not playing it?
1: He said, I don't know. Mm-hmm. And I'm like, I thought a Beyonce would be an automatic ad.
4: Because I've never heard Beyonce on your station, and I've never heard country on your station. So for you to put both...
2: We've never played Beyonce, but we do have country artists. Country adjacent.
1: They're technically called alternative country, because they don't really get played on country.
4: Was it the bro country that you were talking about?
1: No, we don't play that. We play Zach Bryan, we play Tyler Childers, we play
2: Chris Stapleton.
1: We play Stapleton. We play everything from Zach Bryan.
4: I do love Chris Stapleton.
2: Yeah. Jason Isbell.
1: He's red dirty.
2: Yeah, but he's country
4: red
2: adjacent.
4: Dirty.
1: He's country adjacent.
4: Okay. Right.
1: But he doesn't get played on
2: country.
1: I'll
2: put it this way, 90% of his audience loves Zach Bryan.
1: Her best argument was people come to hear stuff they don't get everywhere else.
4: Exactly. And Radio John Deke has always been different. You get that podcast /
1: listen
4: like,
1: to this.
4: You know what I mean?
1: You know those two black boys that listen to classic rock and they watch their faces of songs they've never heard before?
2: Yes. Like Rush?
1: Like, yeah. Like Phil Collins. Yeah. I want to watch you listen to Zach Bryan.
4: Okay.
1: You ready? Feel him. Feel him come through the radio.
2: Feel
1: here we go.
2: Zach
4: you ready,
2: Bryan.
4: John?
1: Here we go.
2: Sure.
1: Here we go.
2: Yeah.
1: Somebody heard
2: You've
1: this.
2: Heard this song, right?
1: No.
4: It's a slow start.
2: It is.
1: She would have turned it off.
4: I would have.
2: But it picks up.
4: Okay.
1: That's
4: all
1: why
4: right.
1: we're making her listen to it. Is it country? Does that make it country?
2: Haunting.
1: Here we go.
2: Sounds like it was on Yellowstone.
4: It does.
2: Probably was.
4: I'm leaving
5: the camp. It'll be fine by dust, but I'm telling you, baby.
4: It doesn't sound like country to me, but I may not be a good.
5: Yeah. These things eat at your bones and drive your young mind.
4: It definitely sounds movie-ish.
1: Yeah.
5: But when you place your head to
1: this guy's got hurt.
4: He's talented.
1: Oh, yeah, he's great.
2: It's a good song.
4: Yeah. I'm riding on a motorcycle. I'm going through all these memories in my brain.
1: Yeah,
4: You know what I mean? I lost my partner.
1: But see, you're a good gauge because you're like, it doesn't sound country, but it sounds just, they don't play it.
4: But what do I know? What do I know about country? You know what I mean?
1: Well, I think you know enough to where you could play me some hip-hop, and I'd be like, that ain't hip-hop. I mean, I don't know.
4: Okay.
1: I think you know enough.
4: Okay, that's fair.
1: You live in Arkansas for a while now.
4: Yes.
1: You've heard it.
4: I've been here a couple years.
1: But dude tells out amp. He's first of all, he's down the road in Muskogee, Oklahoma, or somewhere.
4: That's where he's from?
1: Yeah, he's like an hour away.
4: Oh, okay.
1: And he sells out arenas like that, and they're not playing them.
2: I have a question for you. Mm. Why do you think Beyonce made that song?
4: Because she can. I think it was projected because Renaissance means new beginning, right? We said this. And she got a cowboy hat on.
2: She'd got the whole thing going. It's a whole vibe.
4: I think that she wanted to

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1: Country. Correct.
2: So. Yeah, but I think Beyonce and you, and in fact, all black people in America have seen white people, the misappropriation of their culture.
3: Correct.
2: And now
3: for
2: she
3: years.
2: Is watching them lose their minds
3: Correct.
2: About her doing a country song.
3: I'm glad somebody said it. That was not
2: Come
3: black.
2: On now.
3: Yeah.
1: Watch
3: mean,
1: her be like
3: Miley
1: the Eminem
3: Cyrus.
1: Of, watch her be reverse Eminem of country music.
3: Listen, Miley Cyrus acted like a black girl for a year. She was twerking, talking about Jordans, and sticking her tongue out. That was cool.
1: Yeah.
3: And we, you know what I'm saying? Mm-hmm. Eminem rapped. We embraced him. We loved him. We were like, Eminem's one of the greatest lyricists of all time. That was cool.
2: But
3: like when Beyonce dips her toe into country, automatically
1: literally does
3: it's
1: the
3: not
1: same
3: real
1: thing,
3: country.
1: Yeah.
3: You know what I mean? So it's like.
2: That's the first thing I thought of.
3: First of all, if you're freaking out about the Little Mermaid being a black woman, then you are.
2: You're
3: no,
2: showing yourself.
3: You're showing your true colors because the Little Mermaid ain't even a real character. So. So when people freak out about that, I'm not surprised that people freak out about Beyonce doing country.
2: Like she
3: like
2: showed
3: not...
2: up at the Grammys in that outfit. She was wearing the country,
3: cowboy hat,
2: the whole thing. And I looked at Kendall and I go, get ready because Beyonce's coming and she's going to drop a country song. People are going to lose their minds. And it's exactly what happened.
3: And you know, Dolly Parton, by the way, is one on the top five list Saint. Of white women that black women absolutely do not play about. You don't talk. Trash about Dolly Parton. That's our girl.
2: Because she's empathetic.
3: Exactly. Dolly Parton was like, you know what? I'm excited to hear Beyonce's album. Like,
2: she's always positive.
3: Yeah.
1: Why can't everybody?
3: One.
1: Why don't we live in a world where everybody can do whatever they want?
3: Oh, I don't know. But
2: because people
3: just,
2: judge and
3: will.
2: They have their own prejudices ruin and saturate and poison their opinions.
3: We never will.
1: I know.
3: Yeah.
1: And it's you know okay. that more than we do.
3: Yes.
2: Hell yes.
3: I've accepted it. I've become desensitized.
1: But I mean, not even to make it like political. It's just like everything in the last 4 or 5 years are just like, who cares?
3: Absolutely.
1: You don't
3: want to
1: do something, don't do it.
3: Yeah.
1: Okay.
2: Twitter cares.
1: If you want to do it, Twitter cares. The cesspool of Twitter cares.
3: Twitter cares.
1: It is. It's just, I've been talking about trying to get off Twitter for a while now because you're like,
2: I can't quit you, Twitter.
3: I ain't quitting you.
1: Well, that's
2: where
1: I quote,
2: you, Jack
1: get my
2: Twist.
1: News, but then they inject other things.
3: Oh.
1: Did I tell you the story when the...
3: Yeah, the shooting.
1: Yeah, I was
3: yeah,
1: like,
3: that was
1: even other stuff, though. You're just like, why am I seeing this? Mm-hmm. This isn't on my stuff.
2: There's such awful
3: is this
2: stuff
3: called
2: on Twitter.
3: Twitter?
1: It's called X,
2: but I refuse to call it that.
3: Twitter.
2: It's Twitter.
3: Yeah.
2: It's Twitter. Jam it, Elon. It's Twitter.
3: Summon of a fish.
1: So there you go. That was our that was our beef, but we're good.
3: Hey, but we're good. Yeah, I love you. I'm sorry that I
1: love
3: upset
1: you. I'm
3: you
1: sorry.
3: In the morning.
1: I just thought it was hilarious. I'm like, well, you're in
3: and
1: on
3: I
1: this.
3: And I take full accountability.
1: You woke up and went, aha!
3: But he does it too, though.
1: Not at 3:50 a.m.
2: Oh, my. Here we go.
3: Okay. I'm not going to go
1: back.
3: I know
1: you're up.
3: I'm not going to go back and forth. I love you.
1: I know you're up.
3: Yeah.
1: We all know you're up. We see your
3: I
1: reels of Planet Fitness doing steps,
3: that's
1: getting the
3: saying.
1: Gym
3: that's,
1: by yourself.
3: That's why I wanted you to know it wasn't like malicious
1: I
3: in the
1: know
3: time.
1: You're up.
3: It was just like.
1: You motivate me by getting up.
3: You are Mr. Sensitive.
1: Well.
3: Yeah.
2: Mm. Yeah.
3: Hey, friends and family argue all the time. It's part of life.
2: It's all I know.
1: Well, I'm still going to ask you about songs I play.
3: Don't you ask. I'm not going to. I'm going to say, okay.
2: Did you ask what his white friends think about it?
3: No, I didn't. What's your white friends
1: well,
3: think about it?
1: Well, they don't love and know Beyonce like you do.
3: I'm not like a. I wouldn't go to her concert. Like, I mean,
1: you
3: I love her, but like, I'm not just a.
1: I thought you loved
3: I'm
1: her.
3: Not a part of the Beehive.
1: You're not?
3: No.
1: Who you love?
2: Seinfeld.
3: Seinfeld. Yeah.
2: So we'll get to Richard Lewis
3: I love
2: in a
3: Method
2: second.
3: Man.
1: Method Man. All right. So if I decide I want to play a Wu-Tang song, I'll run it by you.
3: Yeah. I'll still be like, I don't know if you're.
2: Exactly.
1: I want to add Can I Kick It by Tribe Called Quest.
3: You know what? Maybe.
1: I heard that in some sort of boutique in Tulsa. I was like, I'm going to play this.
3: Maybe.
1: Yeah.
3: Maybe.
1: Can I kick it?
3: Yes, you can.
1: Thank you.
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5: From the Northwest Arkansas Traffic Network, taking another look at your Tuesday morning commute. We do still have that accident northbound on I-49. This is in Springdale, just north of the Elm Springs Road exit, and that has traffic backed up past Elm Springs, past Sunset, and even further. So there is quite a delay going through Springdale northbound.

0: on I-49. We do have another accident further north on I-49. This is in Rogers. Once again, it is northbound, the left lane, left shoulder blocked, but that's not causing us quite as big of a delay. Weather really messing things up this morning, so please use extra caution. From the Northwest Arkansas Traffic Network, I'm Bob Booty.
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0: You're listening to the best of the John and Deke Show. Northwest Arkansas's morning show since 1993. Presented by Lindsay and Associates, bringing great neighbors together.
1: I did meet with Ryan from Spring Green because now I live in a place where I'm proud of my lawn, and he's our buddy Brandy from Mr. Tux's brother.
2: That's right.
1: So I go over there to get fitted for your wedding slash the Arkansas Derby jacket I'm going to wear.
2: Right.
1: And she goes, you know, my brother has Spring Green now. And I said, well, say what now?
2: Yeah.
1: This, that Brandy Mafia.
2: Y'all do.
1: They get a little, you know, running
2: this
1: town. I had
2: Brandy's Mafia doing my yard for a year and a half
1: already. That's what he said. And he goes, yeah, I go, I was in an apartment when he first started with you.
2: Yeah.
1: But now we're good to go with the Spring Green. And I guess it's like they come by 7 times a year. Mm-hmm. It's very affordable. And you can really tell the yards in my neighborhood, they get the Spring Green done because like, it's like
2: No weeds.
1: No weeds. It looks like a golf course.
2: Yeah. That's they have been integral into my yard getting resurrected from when I bought it.
1: And so I'm excited to see. He said it'll probably be about next year because my yard looks like, you know, just poppies. It's just a purple flower.
2: No, it's going to take about a year to get rid of all the nonsense.
1: But I'm excited because you can tell as you leave the subdivisions or any subdivision you go in which one has Spring Green and which one doesn't because it's, you know, and then it just those chemicals, that just stops. You can see right where it stops.
2: Mm-hmm.
1: On the shared space, like near the sidewalks.
2: Like with my next door neighbor.
1: Where they spray it and then stop.
2: Mm-hmm. Which is what I also did.
1: Yeah?
2: I got my yard, I got my cement all power washed, and you can see right to our property line.
1: Yeah.
2: Or it goes, bleh.
1: Yeah, and you ain't doing their part.
2: No.
1: That's their job.
2: Exactly.
1: So I thought it was interesting that I get to now be one of the cool neighbors.
2: Well, you drive by my house every day.
1: I do.
2: And so in the summertime, I take very good care of that yard, and I care a lot about how my grass is. And Spring Green has been a part of it for years.
1: Well, we've got our guy Trent Harvey that comes out and mows the yard, and he's got his team that just zip, zip, zip, zip, and that's probably about to get kicking in because I see the other lawn mowing teams out in the neighborhood doing it. And then you're like, are we doing this? You know, who's the first person to do it? Because, you know, nobody wants to do it.
2: No.
1: And it's just basically, unless you don't have a Spring Green yard, it's kind of, you're just mowing weeds. But the Spring Green yards aren't really growing yet. They're in that dormant season.
2: Right, it's dormy.
1: But, man, that first person that fires up that lawnmower on that weekend, you're like,
2: here we go. 6 months
1: of hell. You're first.
2: Yep.
1: We couldn't have waited one more week. So now I got to be texting Trent going, hey, buddy, I guess the neighborhood's fired up. I got to get in the rotation because I don't want that HOA sticker on my door.
2: No, you don't.
1: I've had that before.
2: What?
1: I've had the, you need to move this. We had some outdoor furniture just leaning up against the house. And we had a letter.
2: What?
1: We have a Ring doorbell.
2: Because furniture?
1: Outdoor furniture was near, just stacked up on the side because we were trying to get rid of it. And a sticker with a letter, a piece of tape. It was taped letter with a picture, a grainy printed out picture of, like, this is the evidence. It needs to be moved in a week or we'll take further action. And I go, what the hell is this? And then I'm like,
2: ass, man.
1: Did my neighbors call me?
2: Yeah, someone ratted you out.
1: You think so? Or did they really drive around?
2: Nope. Someone saw it and then went to the POA president and said, Yeah, that's exactly right.
1: I think that's what happened. Now we need to decipher
2: Happened. I've had the POA police while I was building a fence.
1: Yeah?
2: It was when I lived in North Springdale off of Windsor. And I was putting the fence up. We had just bought the house that had never been lived in. And so we had to put a fence in. And sure as hell, the fence people start putting the posts in. The posts aren't even cemented in yet. And the POA guy comes over and goes, hey, just want to let you know that those you have to be posts out. Or whatever, if you have a shared fence with a neighbor, you have to have the posts on your side. I go, what? They go, yeah, you have to have the posts on your side since you're infringing on their property line. I go, infringing? I'm putting a fence up for them. What the hell are you talking about?
1: Got my first one of those.
2: Mm-hmm.
1: So I don't know if people were like, we have a lot of people that walk our neighborhood because we're right next to a park. So do they pass it and go, what's this? Did somebody complain?
2: Is there
1: somebody's job that drives through looking for things?
2: No, I think just somebody keep their eyes open and snitches get stitches is what I'm saying.
1: And you're saying maybe possibly a realtor who was selling houses in my street could have been like, hey,
2: I don't think it was a realtor.
1: You don't think so?
2: No, I think it's a dues-paying POA member of your neighborhood.
1: Yeah.
2: That's what I'll say.
1: All right. Because
2: the realtors don't care.
1: I mean, all I did was throw it over the fence.
2: Yeah.
1: I mean, we're getting rid of it. We don't have room for it.
2: It's not like it was going to be there for months.
1: No. Well, it probably was there for months.
2: Okay, well, then never mind.
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0: You're listening to the best of the John and Deke Show, Northwest Arkansas's morning show since 1993. Presented by Lindsay and Associates, bringing great neighbors together.
1: And there's Ro right there.
2: When you said I could see the scoreboard, I thought about, what was it, Major League?
1: Yeah.
2: He said, look at the scoreboard now, Grasshopper. You remember that?
1: I do. I haven't watched that movie in 30 years.
2: Right?
1: I love that movie. Bob Uecker makes
2: Throwback. That movie.
1: That's so good.
3: I save this for you, Ro, because I know what Dolly Parton means to your community.
2: Listen, black women love Dolly.
3: I know.
1: Don't be dissing Dolly, folks. Mm-hmm.
3: They're not dissing Dolly, but there's been a picture released lately of 1966 she took in a photo booth when she was 20.
2: Ooh.
3: So we know how good looking she's held up since we were kids.
1: But
2: she's a baddie.
3: But when she was 20,
2: absolutely.
1: Fire.
3: Would you like to see this picture of her when she was 20?
1: So hot.
2: Mm-hmm.
3: Have you seen it?
1: I have.
3: Yeah. Goodness
2: I've
3: gracious.
2: Seen that picture before, yeah.
1: Ferocious.
2: She is stunning. She was and is stunning.
3: I look at them dimples.
2: Yeah.
1: Ferocious.
2: You know what made me mad? The interview she did with Barbara Walters? When she was like, Barbara was talking trash to Dolly.
1: Barbara's
2: and Dolly was
1: to,
2: handling it very well.
1: Trying to trigger her.
2: Yeah. She was like, you got this ridiculous hair. I was like, are they talking about my girl?
1: And Dolly just stayed above it.
2: Exactly.
1: Every time. She never gets down there.
3: People that have not seen this picture are saying, well, who the hell was Jolene?
1: Yeah.
2: Wow.
3: Because this is the truth. She wrote Jolene real.
1: Yeah, about a woman that
3: took her man. Well, what the hell, dude? What more do you want?
2: Yeah.
1: Who was Jolene? Raquel Welch?
2: Exactly. Ain't nobody finer than Dolly.
3: Oh. She wrote it about a bank teller who kept flirting with her husband, but she got the name from a little girl she signed an autograph for.
2: Aww.
3: Stuck in her head because she's never heard the name Jolene before.
2: That was sweet.
3: So it's a mishmash of different things. There really wasn't some hussy named Jolene.
2: Okay. Oh, okay.
3: But there was someone trying to steal her guy.
1: Always.
3: So why? That is hot.
2: Yeah.
3: No, she's hot to begin with, too, but it's like,
1: whew.
3: That's my favorite
2: Jolene
3: thing now.
2: Who?
1: Mm-hmm.
3: With the internet, that's the beautiful thing in the internet. You can find beautiful people like all the older women that are, you know, like those golden girls.
2: Betty White was fine back in the day.
1: Fierce.
2: Yes.
3: Well, have you seen the thing where they take the golden girls were basically the ages of, you know, where you are now, less.
1: Yeah.
3: And then they put Rue McClanahan's haircut on Jennifer Aniston and go, see? But they put Jennifer Aniston haircut on Rue, and you're like, oh.
1: Oh, dang.
2: Mm-hmm.
1: Yeah, they
2: Rue
1: were all
2: McClanahan
1: good looking.
2: Was beautiful, too. Yeah.
3: Gorgeous.
1: Yeah.
2: She
3: but
2: was hot.
3: They cut her hair
2: absolutely.
3: Like an old lady.
1: Mm-hmm.
2: Yep.
3: And we know her as an old lady.
1: Thank you for being a friend.
2: Thank you for being a friend.
3: But then you go look at pictures from her from when she's, you know, just when she's 25, 30, you're like, goodness gracious.
2: Travel down the road.
1: Don't get me wrong. I love Betty White, and I love Rue McClanahan. Estelle Getty was amazing, but man, B. Arthur carried that show.
2: For sure.
1: B. Arthur was so funny. Her timing was that's why she got her own show. That's why she got Maud. I mean, it was just such a great show.
3: Did you do your homework and watch any Love is Blind since the last time
2: I didn't. I totally forgot.
1: Did you watch it last night?
3: I did.
2: I did.
3: Jeremy. Here's the best part, Ro, that we're just going to... No, you're not going to do it. You're too busy to do things we ask you.
1: No, like she'll watch Fantastic, Mr. Shows. Fox. I bet money. I have money on it.
3: She's too busy. She got a baby. She got a boyfriend.
2: Ooh.
1: Mr.
2: You're
1: Consistent.
3: Busy. Right.
2: Yeah,
3: all right, so what they did is they all, you know, you talk through a wall, and then you meet them, and then you see
2: you
3: if
2: get
3: you
2: engaged.
3: Then you get engaged, and then you get to the aisle, and you say, you see if you're going to do it. And some of them don't even make it to the aisle. They go, this ain't going to work. We're not going to do it. And then one couple got to the aisle. The girl was like, we're doing this. And the guy's like, yeah, I'm out.
1: Happens all the time.
3: Left him at the aisle. Left her at the aisle. And
2: was
3: then,
2: it the black guy whose father started bragging on himself?
3: Yeah.
2: Yeah, that was annoying. He's a narcissist.
3: But then they had the reunion show where they bring everybody out. And granted, this was all taped last year, so it's been a year since they've all seen each other and stuff.
2: Mm-hmm. Well,
3: have you seen the reunion shows before?
1: Mm-hmm.
3: I don't think they had a reunion show year one when I really watched it. I think this is relatively new, and I know why they do it, because it's the best episode of the show. Because here's what they do. They go, oh, here's who you were texting when you left. And one guy comes out, and they go, here's your text messages from your ex-girlfriend.
1: Screenshots.
3: They present screenshots to where the guy who traveled to be on the show goes, can I leave?
1: He got up off the couch.
3: And they go, yeah, you're dismissed.
1: and walked off the set.
3: Now, he wasn't a guy that picked anybody, but he had his game running out there with people.
1: Mm-hmm. And it was very likable.
3: And they brought him out. They lured him out. Hey, we got a reunion show. Come on out. I don't think he knew this was
1: going to happen. Dude, he looked shell-shocked when they showed him those
3: it
1: facts.
3: Was perfect television. Because they're like, hey, glad you're here, Trevor. By the way, the day you left the pods, your girlfriend sent us these text messages. You know the girlfriend you had in the show that you went on a dating show? He's like, well, yeah, but she knew I was going on the show. Yeah, but you told her you loved her. You told her you were going to marry her. He's like, yeah, well, we're toxic. You don't tell somebody you're toxic, you're going to marry him, Trevor.
1: It was brutal.
3: So this big dude who was just all over Instagram lifting weights and doing chest flies, a big ape.
1: He's
3: can I leave? They go, you're dismissed.
1: Dude, there's no way his social media is still up right now. That was brutal to watch. That was brutal.
3: Yeah, it was good stuff.
1: And see, for the entirety of the show, everyone was like, oh, Trevor's great. Great-looking guy, Trevor's great.
3: They just torpedoed him.
2: Mm-hmm.
1: And then they went, yeah, well, we know. We got the receipts.
2: Receipts? I love me some
1: your
2: screenshots.
1: Girl,
3: you would love it.
1: Oh, that was harsh. And by the way, you also noticed they did something this year. They brought all the previous seasons back. You know why they did that? Oh. Because they only had one couple this year.
3: Is that why?
1: Yeah, that's exactly why they did it.
2: Okay.
1: Because they only had one couple that made it. What are they going to do? Well, here's a couple.
3: Then they just the reality TV world. They had one girl that was on Love is Blind, and now she's hooked up with a guy from The Bachelor, and they're having a baby. And you're just like,
2: shut your mouth.
3: That baby's going to have problems.
2: They're having a whole human.
3: Oh, yeah, a whole human. Oh, and one of our favorite girls from the show, by the way.
2: Mm-hmm.
3: She married some doof on The Bachelor. He was not the Bachelor. He was just one of the contestants.
2: Mm-hmm. Right.
3: So you got to watch
2: it. Mm-hmm.
1: It's a nightmare. Mm-hmm. It's beautiful.
2: Can't trust people on TV.
3: And I would tell, we were talking about who would you be like on TV, and you would be exactly like AD on this season of Love is Blind. You need to watch it so you can take this compliment.
2: Was that the girl who said, can she raise a black child?
3: Yep.
2: I don't know if I would say that, but.
3: I think you would to her face. You're not afraid to say stuff to people's face.
2: I would say
3: it
2: to their face, but I wouldn't say like, you know.
3: No.
2: As
3: you
2: far
3: take,
2: as raising
3: no, no, no.
2: kids.
3: She like, pulled the black guy over and was like, you sure you want to be with this white girl? Can she raise a strong black man that you're going to want to have kids? And he's like, you're right. And she just tanked that relationship.
1: She did.
3: But the good news is that guy and the white girl are friends now.
2: Oh, okay.
3: They're like a legit.
1: Well, they say they're friends.
3: They text every day.
1: I know,
2: oh,
1: but my point, I think
2: smashed.
1: They're more than friends.
2: They smashed.
1: Yeah, they're
3: back.
1: Well,
3: my point
1: together.
3: is they text every day. I mean, they didn't break up.
1: They do more than
3: there
1: that.
3: There were people, I tell you what, the one girl, the two people, they picked each other and they remained friends. That ain't the case for everybody on that show.
1: That couple you're talking about, I am in awe of that guy's game because the way he dumped her on that show was so cold.
2: And they're still friends.
1: And now, I think they're back.
3: Here's the thing.
2: Oh,
3: you
2: make them think that you guys are back together.
3: On
2: and
3: the
2: then
3: reunion
2: 2 years
3: show,
2: later, you crush them.
1: Yeah.
3: On the reunion show, there's like love seats, like four or five of them, and you can tell who's still together if they're like.
1: The body language.
3: Exactly. It's body language. Mm-hmm. There's space, room for one more on that love
1: touching of legs and stuff like that. You can tell.
2: Okay.
1: And that's what they were doing. They were constantly touching each other. I'm like,
3: Even Jimmy and Chelsea seemed
1: friendly.
3: Friendly.
1: Yeah. They're smashing. If they didn't make it. Mm-hmm. But you know they're hitting it.
2: Absolutely.
3: Jimmy and Chelsea?
1: Yeah. I guarantee you.
2: If they're texting every day, they're doing something.
3: No, the other people
1: there's
3: are.
1: Another couple.
2: Oh.
1: Yeah.
3: And then the hot girl that we told you about, the super duper hot girl.
2: Yeah, you're going to choke.
3: Yeah, you'll choke. You need your EpiPen because you're going to choke. She came after the guy that dumped her. That was good TV, too.
1: I didn't see that coming.
2: Why? So
3: they've been out for a year, which means, all right, now that people are watching the show.
2: Have they been talking during that time?
3: Well, what they do is they do these interviews with ETV or Mario Lopez or whatever podcast. And on one of the podcasts, he was like, yeah, well, we broke up because she left in 10 minutes. And she's like, I thought, she goes, they go, what are your feelings about Jimmy? And she goes, well, I thought we were friends until you said on our last date I left after 10 minutes.
1: In a huff.
3: And he goes, well, you did. And he goes, mm-mm.
1: And then
3: no,
1: the
3: I didn't.
1: Producers.
3: And they go, this is the best. They get receipts, and they show the date with a clock, and it was an hour and 50 minutes. And he sat there on TV. I was like, it was about 10 minutes. He goes, maybe 45, but it felt like 10. And they're like, hour. Then they came back for 50 more minutes.
1: Yeah. They took an hour and 50 minutes, had an 8-minute intermission, and then 50 more minutes. So it was a total of like 2.5 hours.
3: And this guy on TV goes, it was about 10 minutes. About 10 minutes. He goes, you're getting on podcast gaslighting me, telling people that I'm a bad, you know, a problem.
2: So, I hate that.
1: So last night, after the show was over, I looked at Kendall. I go, do you know who ruined all the relationships on this show this year? And she goes, who? I go, the men. The men ruined all of them.
2: Yeah.
1: All of them.
2: yeah.
1: All the relationships that imploded, the dudes just screwed up.
2: They are good at gaslighting.
3: Well, there's one couple that looked really happy.
1: Okay. Yeah, yeah, yeah. Johnny right. and what's her
3: but
1: name?
3: But you know how great this show is? I fast forward through their parts. I'm like, I don't want happy.
1: We don't care.
3: I want the drama.
1: Don't care.
3: Right?
1: The tea.
3: Give me
2: the tea.
3: You start a little late. You're like, we got to speed this up. Oh, they're doing their part. They're happy.
2: They're having fun. Yeah. We don't want to see
3: who's
2: going to
3: yell at each other? Who's going to get their text messages shown on screen?
2: Yeah.
1: Who's going to stare at their feet for 20 seconds while they're trying to talk?
3: Oh, yeah. When the cat, when this guy lifts huge weight, he's a big dude.
1: He looks like an offensive lineman.
3: Yeah, and he's good looking. And
2: but
3: he's like,
2: a
3: he goes, can I leave?
1: And
3: Nick Lachey is like, yeah, you're out. You can leave.
1: You can go.
2: And oh, it's Nick Lachey.
1: And he just quietly stood up and just walked off.
2: With his tail between his legs.
3: Oh, man.
1: Tail between his
3: legs. He was the guy everybody was loving on for the first. Because they give you like four in a row.
2: Oh, how the mighty have fallen. Uh-huh.
1: Oh, yeah.
3: Then the internet gets a hold of it.
1: The bigger they are, the harder they fall.
2: Yeah,
3: it's
2: exactly.
3: It's genius done to watch with social media because they give you four episodes and you're hooked. You're like, all right, these are our people for this season.
2: Yep.
3: Then you wait a week and you get two more. Then you wait a week and you get two more. Then you get wait a week and you get their little. Then you get their proposals. And you're like, oh, and then, boy, did that opinion change of Trevor.
2: Man.
3: He was everybody's love.
1: Everyone loved him.
2: In the comments.
3: He was a good guy in the pods. He was a nice boy, good-looking dude, just real. He was real.
1: Mm-hmm.
2: Mm-hmm.
3: But then the minute they get technically with, like, stamps of, like, the day you're out of the pod, like, show's over, I love you, I want to marry you to somebody else.
2: Ooh.
3: That's why you have issues. That's why you have issues, because there are men like this.
2: Absolutely.
1: There are men like this?
2: You never know.
1: Most men are like this.
2: You never know. So you just got to.
3: I don't know the mentality it would take back. Put yourself single to go into there like that. Because we always had our hands on somebody.
1: Mm-hmm.
3: You got to, like, completely separate.
1: Completely. You have to be single.
2: Mm-hmm.
3: And you have to be bright. You have to be, like, empty. You can't miss anybody.
1: Right.
3: You have to think about anybody in that time, in that room.
2: Guys always have somebody.
3: And then all you got is a voice.
2: They may not cheat, but they know who's up on deck.
3: Exactly. Everybody got, well, they don't look like you don't have backup quarterbacks either.
2: I don't.
3: Doesn't go
2: I actually
1: well,
2: don't.
1: She's got
2: not
1: Mr.
2: Right
1: consistent.
2: Now.
3: But you haven't had backup quarterbacks when you did before?
2: When I was single, yeah, I always had a roster. But yeah.
3: But even on your other boyfriend, even on your other boyfriends?
2: No. No, I never had somebody that I would date. I had people I thought were attractive, but that's like in anything, even if you're single or whatever. But like, yeah, Mr. Consistent, he's it. If it don't work out, then I'll just be single.
1: Back to zero?
2: Yeah, back to zero. Back at
1: There's
2: one.
1: Worse places to be.
2: For sure. I mean, there's, you know, options out there, I'm sure, but I really like where I'm at.
1: All I know is in the time I've known you, I've never heard you talk about anyone ever like you talk about Mr.
3: Never.
2: Consistent.
3: I didn't think you ever would.
2: I am smitten.
3: Never thought you would. How long has it been? 6 months?
2: Yeah, 6 months. I am very smitten by that
1: Good
2: guy.
1: Good for both of you.
3: When are you going to move in together? You don't have to get married.
2: Oh, but... gosh, no.
3: No, it worked because we don't live together.
2: There's no time. Well, there's no, like, because he owns his house. He's got two bedrooms. And where would True be? You know what I mean? Like, it's you got to figure all that out. You know what I mean?
3: And it probably works, to be honest with you, because you don't live together.
2: It really, like, I really enjoy it.
3: Because you get your time, too.
2: We get to be individual people and then come together with our happiness instead of relying on somebody else to make you happy. And I think that's what the problem was I was doing in my other relationships. I was making it their sole responsibility to make me happy. And that's how relationships crumble. You have to be happy separately and heal separately. You can heal together, but you can't put all the pressure on you to make me happy. Like, I have to make myself happy, and then we come together with our happiness. That's very selfish.
1: Oh, I am familiar with that business.
2: You know what I mean?
1: Bro.
2: Like, I can't just be like, I can't just be like, well, you know, you need to be my best friend. You need to be this. You need to be that. You need to have your own friends, and you need to, like, divvy that out to your friends and your partner so that your partner is not overwhelmed by this duty to make you happy.
3: And you don't have a schedule with True, like, other broken homes where he's somewhere every other weekend.
2: Right, but... Mr. So Consistent, you know,
3: he's
2: they
3: got
2: swap
3: that every
2: other
3: weekend.
2: every other week. So
3: how wild are you going to be when True's gone for the summer for 6 to 8 weeks?
2: I'm finna to send him pictures at work.
1: Remember this?
2: Hey, hey, boo.
1: Jog your memory.
2: Hey. Mr. Consistent.
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2: I know this is J.R. 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

0: You're listening to the best of the John and Deke Show. Northwest Arkansas's morning show since 1993. Presented by Lindsay and Associates, bringing great neighbors together.
1: I'm your Duolingo. I'm Deke-a-lingo.
2: Deke-a-lingo.
3: What I am.
2: So we had an interesting morning, Lara and I did.
3: Yeah.
2: She came to the studios, and then the second she got here, we had a Zoom meeting because you and I are emceeing an event together.
3: We are.
2: And not only together,
3: so fun.
2: We're now incorporating Missy Clifton.
3: Yeah.
2: So it's awesome. It's Lara and Missy and I are going to be emceeing this event for this incredible foundation, which, by the way, we did it last year, and that was the first time I've ever gotten to MC anything with you, and I got out of this. I think I text Deke immediately, and I go, Lara can MC events.
3: Oh, my gosh.
2: Like, I'm not just saying that. I'm not just being so kind sweet. Because we love Lara. She legit was an MC. Like, you did a great job. That's why they asked you back.
3: That literally just makes my whole life, because you are the pinnacle MC. And so for you to say that is so kind.
2: Kendall said the same thing.
3: I appreciate it.
2: In the
3: you.
2: Car ride home, she was like, Lara's never done that before?
3: Never.
2: And
3: that
2: I go,
3: my first.
2: You think she had.
3: It's
2: she,
3: still only one.
2: Yeah. And then Missy was one of the judges last year.
1: That's the only
2: year.
1: One you've done since?
3: It's still, yeah. I won't. I don't think I could do one without John, because he just made me
1: right.
3: so comfortable.
2: Well, I mean, that's what we. This it's a kind of a form of what we do on the show.
3: Yeah,
2: we try to make this a ramp for people.
1: Yeah, when people come in here, they're like, I just don't know what.
2: Don't worry
1: just
2: about
1: talk
2: it.
1: Talk to us.
2: Yeah,
1: I just.
3: We're just friends.
1: But what am I supposed to say? They're like, well, get it out of you. Don't worry about it.
2: But
1: we get out of
3: so
1: you. We get
3: true,
1: we get stuff out of you that you're not even expecting to say. That's our specialty. We'll get you talking about things. You'll leave here going, oh, gosh,
3: like,
1: Joel.
3: Oh, I can't go back.
1: Oh, gosh.
3: I can't go back.
1: We talked about that one time in summer in 98. Oh, no.
2: Wait, what?
1: That was a group.
2: If
1: you
2: 19.
1: Were in that I Know What You Did Last Summer movie, we'd get you to tell us.
3: Oh,
1: yeah. Yeah, where you hit somebody. We'd be like, oh, and this one time, Joel and I, you did. We were like, this one time, Joel and I, we were, you know, shooting.
2: Oh,
1: you just like casually right. threw that in there. Remember that?
3: We were in a drive-by.
1: She talked for 10 minutes and just dropped it in.
2: Was that in Atlanta,
1: yes.
2: Dallas?
1: Yes,
3: Atlanta.
2: Atlanta, okay, I remember now.
3: Atlanta.
1: She was talking about all the Taj Mahal and nobody cared. I was like, well, how did you do in Atlanta? I don't know what happened. I was like, I ain't going to the Taj Mahal, but how was that flight to Atlanta? You're like, well, we were in a drive-by. We're like, what?
2: That's how we both sat here with our mouths agape.
1: And you just like, casually did it like you were getting some nobility. And the other day, Nevaeh made me a tea, and there was a drive-by. And, you know, Joe said, get down.
2: Yeah, we didn't think you went to South Fayetteville. But anyway, I'm honestly...
1: It was Atlanta.
2: Oh, I'm sorry.
1: Remember how calm and collected Joe was?
2: Yeah.
3: Yeah, he made me think like it was just a normal thing that everybody has experienced.
1: Honey, it's Atlanta.
2: It's drive-by. Atlanta's known
1: just
2: for
1: drive-bys.
2: Yeah, come on now.
1: Oh, my gosh.
2: So one thing I wanted to ask you about, because every time you're here, I want to bring this up, is nobility. How is nobility doing? What are the plans? What have we got going?
3: Oh,
2: what do you have in the cooker?
3: Yeah.
2: What's happening?
3: So actually, this weekend we're launching our new menu, and I'm super excited about it. So our menu changes every couple of months, and it's Epic Storybook. So it's every drink is a different storybook character. They're all super yummy. And this weekend we are doing a drawing for a $50 Nobility gift card. So every drink you purchase, you get an entry into the drawing.
2: Oh,
3: yeah,
2: that is snazzy.
3: Yeah, yeah.
2: Is Nevaeh still running the thing?
3: Oh, she is.
2: Okay.
3: Doing a fantastic job. Joe got there this morning and took a picture. It was like 6:40 and we don't open until 7:00, and he was like, she got here before me and has the lights on and it's half put together, she's ready to open business. So
1: isn't that funny how you just give these kids some goals, some structure?
3: Oh, yeah, absolutely.
1: And they just go, okay,
3: yeah,
1: that's all they need.
3: Yeah. And she continues to like ask for, hey, I could do this. Hey, do you want me to do this? Why don't we do this?
1: And you give it, you've made it hers, so she's like takes pride in it. And
3: yeah,
1: that's when people are struggling out there with, and not that Nevaeh was a bad kid, but people that are struggling with like teenagers or whatever, young adults, they're just like all over the place. Give them a little structure. Give them a little, give them part of it.
3: Ability, yeah. Ownership.
1: Ownership of it. And you'd be surprised how they go, oh. Oh, okay.
2: Yeah. Do you find that she's got a knack for it? I mean, what was the learning curve like for her?
3: Absolutely. Oh, absolutely. She is a people person. She, to her core, she loves people and she loves serving people. Mm-hmm. And so it just turns on in the shop. Like, she wants to help people. So, you know, we've got the loose leaf teas. She loves talking to people about our loose leaf and the health benefits of them. And
4: but how old is she?
3: She's
4: like 18, 19, right?
3: She's 18.
4: Mm-hmm. Yeah. Wow. I mean, but it's like you give these kids some pride in their job. You're listening to three people that have pride in what they do.
3: Yeah.
4: So it's like you have, you take that and then some ownership and then say, and then some trust of like, all right.
3: Yeah.
4: You'd
3: yeah.
4: be surprised how they go from sleeping until noon of getting there before Joe does at 6:30.
3: Yeah.
2: So she's putting in like 9-10 hour days or longer.
3: Mm-hmm.
2: Is
3: yeah,
2: she opening and closing or
3: she works. She still works a 40-hour week plus. She is over all of our employees. And so whenever
4: wow.
3: they have anything or if, you know, she doesn't open in the morning, but someone's late, she goes in. Or someone calls in, she goes in. You know, so she's,
4: okay.
3: yeah, there's an issue, she goes in. So, yeah, she's
4: you're giving
3: she's
4: her all the responsibility.
3: Yeah.
4: We got a really good friend of ours who's, his kid was a little trouble, but they propped him up. They put him in a culinary school. They gave him some ownership of the business.
3: Mm-hmm.
4: And now he's 180. If you can go more than 180,
3: yeah.
4: this kid's turned it around from who he was because he's part of the brand. He's part of the company. He has his own thing.
3: Mm-hmm.
4: He got lifted up and praised and ownership. And
3: yeah.
4: it's just like, oh my gosh.
2: You know yeah. who it sounds like you're describing is the cousin on the bear. Because at the beginning
4: it's
2: of the season.
4: Very bearish. In fact, I'll tell you, it's in the. He's like the black kid in the bear because they sent him off to learn pastries.
2: Yeah. Well, that's what they
4: like, that's his thing.
2: And they also did the same thing with the cousin. I mean, they sent him
4: yeah.
2: to all sorts of these 5-star Michelin restaurants to
4: but
2: learn.
4: He was
2: how to
4: troubled,
2: run.
4: And they were just like, hey. So, not that Neve was troubled.
2: We're not saying that
4: but
2: at all. No.
4: These younger people that may not want to go to college or anything, if they get in the right thing that they enjoy
3: yeah.
4: and have some ownership of, then work falls itself.
3: Yeah. I mean, and she never thought, like, oh, one day I want to have a tea shop. I mean, that was never any kind of conversation, but she is passionate about it now. Now that she's in it, she liked it. We liked the tea shop
4: yeah.
3: when it was open with the previous owners. But she didn't even ever think, oh, I want to work there. You know what I mean?
2: Right.
3: But now that we have it and now
4: do you remember being,
3: that
4: I mean,
3: ownership.
4: We're the weirdos that are doing exactly what we wanted to do. Me, literally since 5, when they did a what do you want to be when you grow up? It was radio. So we
3: That's
4: know
3: awesome.
4: We're in the 1.1% of doing what we want to do since we were kids.
2: There is a photo of 4.5-year-old me with a Tinker toy that has been fashioned into a microphone.
3: Are you serious?
2: And I am interviewing my infant little brother as if we
4: yeah.
2: were on The Price is Right.
3: That's amazing.
2: All my life.
3: I
2: Him too.
3: It.
4: And at like 10, my mom got me like a little DJ thing with all these sound buttons that I have over here. So I've been doing this since I was 10.
3: I
4: like,
3: love pew,
2: pew. It. You had your own hotkeys when you
4: yeah,
2: were a child.
4: You put a little tape thing in there and you record. I recorded all my own shows.
2: Yeah.
3: That's so great.
4: So we know we're the minority in raising children that are just like, just find something you want to do and just do it. You know, we think it's easy.
3: Right.
4: Because we've done it. Well, we just do what we did. Find what you love to do and do it.
3: Mm-hmm.
4: But sometimes, you know, it takes a little time of trying different things. And it's cool with Nevaeh that you found something like, she didn't think she wanted to. She didn't dream about owning a tea shop
3: no,
4: when she was 12.
3: Uh-uh.
4: But she's like, hey, I like this.
3: Yes.
4: This is mine. I'm in charge.
3: Right.
4: I'm good at it. Yeah.
2: You guys have basically half of Harbor High working there. I mean, I would imagine.
3: Yes.
4: See, I want her to have like a 48-year-old woman employee. Like, hey, Margaret, you're late.
2: Edith, where have you been? What's going
4: she's
2: on?
4: She's like, all the employees, and I just want one old lady that can't find a job. Like, we'll hire you. She's like, this kid's pushing me around.
3: These kids are bossing me around. We did kind of think
4: you've
3: that
4: worked
3: that
4: for
3: may
4: somebody
3: issue,
4: younger
3: but...
4: where you're like, I ain't taking this guy seriously.
2: Yeah. No, I've had PDs that were like 15 years younger than me.
4: Yeah. It's hard.
2: Mm-hmm. Yeah. And I'm like, really? You just started about 6 months ago and you're telling me.
3: I've been doing this my whole life.
2: Oh, okay, Ike. Yeah. I've had
4: and,
2: stuff
4: and
2: like
4: And there's
2: that.
4: A portion of the population from their late 30s to almost 50 that maybe they, whatever corporate job they have, they don't want to do. And now they're working with a bunch of kids. And that's
3: mm-hmm.
4: got to be kind of an adjustment of like, just us Gen Xers that are now being pushed around by millennials and Gen Zs, and you just got to take it because you made the wrong choices in life.
2: Which, hey, people make wrong
4: There's
2: choices.
4: A lot of people listening that
2: right.
4: I just described.
2: I'd say the majority of people.
4: Yeah, they're just
3: yes.
4: like, oh,
3: yeah.
4: just some 26-year-old coming in telling you what to do.
3: Yep.
4: Because they're better at their phones than you are.
2: Oh, my God. Have you seen the commercial? I forget what it is. It's just a bunch of old people singing. And the final part of it, they basically talk about, you know, career planning, financial planning. And it's this commercial where a bunch of 90-year-olds are having to log onto a Zoom and have, like, a 21-year-old be their boss.
4: Oh, yeah.
2: And they sing and they go, "Don't make future you hate you." So yes. Start making plans now.
4: I felt bad the other day because my dad calls up and he has our YouTube TV and my Netflix, right? And usually if it resets, we got to go, all right, and the password and the email, type it out. And I got a cousin that lives 5 minutes down the road who's like 26, so she'll just come be their IT person. Well, that cousin's on a cruise this week. And last night my dad calls me and goes, "Hey, what is your TV working?" I go, "Yeah, it's working." Sure. "Well, ours is saying and I'm like, "What?" I go, "Dad, that's your TV update. That's not your YouTube. That ain't my problem. That's your TV."
2: That's your television, not
4: so
2: my
4: it's
2: service.
4: Like, you know, when your phone goes, "Do you accept, acknowledge, you know, any electronic things?" I hand the phone to Lexi. I'm like,
3: I can't do it.
4: And she was like, "Push okay." And he pushed, he goes, "There it is." It was just like a little notice on the
2: there
4: thing
2: it is.
4: That said, "We've updated, you accept terms," and he wouldn't want to touch it.
3: Yeah. Oh, funny.
4: He called, "Is your TV working?" I'm like, "Yeah."
2: But yeah. To be fair, we're too fair. I wouldn't say we're tech geeks or geek squad, but we know enough to navigate.
3: Yes, yes.
4: But we're also with partners that are way more.

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1: They get you.
2: But yeah, my dad was just like, he's like, ah, there it is. And I'm like, okay. There's one thing when like the YouTube updates and you got to put the email and the password back
3: right,
2: in.
3: Right.
2: Or we change the password or something and I'm like, I have to walk them through it like it's nuclear code.
1: ESPN All right, Plus is always doing it.
4: John and Deke with a J. What's an at
1: no
4: look like?
1: H.
4: Dad, you see that circle with an A thing? Just, oh, man.
2: So yeah. I have called one of my best friends from high school from 30 years ago who lives 5 minutes away. And I don't talk to people. You know me. I'm like, hey, man, what are you doing? Nothing. What are you doing? I'm like, go to my mom's house and fix their TV.
1: Go find my dad.
2: I don't say, how's your mom? How's your family? I go, dude, I know you live 6 minutes. I go, are you home? He goes, yeah, why? I need you to go to my mom's house and turn the TV on. Because Bailey's out of town, and you have to do this. Because my dad will yell at me for, I don't know, because that's what he does.
1: So they go, Dale!
2: Yeah.
1: Let me in!
2: So Jack will show up. My friend Jack, and he'll go, hey, and my mom's like, what are you doing here? He's like, to fix your TV. She's like, how do you know? Derek told me. Oh, okay.
1: Takes him 41 seconds.
2: Literally, yeah, dude. It's a
3: push okay.
2: Exactly.
3: It's okay. Fixed.
2: Sometimes it's on, they hit a button and it goes to the different HDMI or whatever. What's going on? Oh my God. And then you just feel bad. Like, because you know, you've had a time in your life where you think my dad's invincible. Nothing will ever happen to my dad. Well, for the last 10 years or so, our dads have declined in their mental
1: acuity.
2: Yes.
1: Yeah.
2: They're not as sharp.
1: No.
3: That's a good way to put it.
1: Yeah. Yeah. No.
2: And it's frustrating and it's sad and it hurts.
1: Yeah.
2: A lot.
1: Yeah. My dad's 86 in a couple months.
3: Oh, wow.
1: And he retired a year and a half ago. That's right. I said he retired at 85. Because he worked till he was 85.
3: Yeah.
2: Like, we were there and we'd go see him and he's like, John, I gotta go take a, he would drive cars to places.
1: The dealerships.
3: Oh, that was I
1: the
3: old
1: man. He was like a driver.
2: Yeah, that old man job. Yeah. He's in Colorado and he's like, I'm going to Nebraska. And we're like, but we're here for like 3 days to see your, you know, your middle child. He's like, I'll be back later. That's same with my dad.
1: Yeah.
2: Same with my dad. So as I go home, I'm never home. I go, hey Dad, I'm coming home Friday. Do you want to meet me at the track chasing time? My horse is running. He goes, I don't do the track on Fridays. I go,
1: just Fridays? But
2: he
1: it'll go Saturday.
2: He goes Saturday. Okay. So I was out of I messed up his schedule.
3: I go Fridays.
2: I go, but Dad, I'm going to be there, and the horse we have ownership in is running. He goes, yeah, I'll see you Saturday. And I go, okay.
1: All right.
2: But see, it's then they like process their old manness, and like 5 hours later, he goes, well, what time's he running?
1: They process their old man.
2: Yeah, he goes, well, or they tell their wives what happened, and their wives, who are kind, go, well, maybe you should.
3: Why wouldn't you? Why wouldn't you go? What else are you doing? You're sitting here. So you're watching TV. That's it.
2: Right. What time's he running? I go, 5. And he goes, yeah, I'm doing something. But if I wasn't, I probably still wouldn't, but at least I am.
1: So he sold his landscape business, right?
2: It doesn't matter. He's still doing it.
1: But he still does it.
2: He sold it to a relative.
1: So he still like works on the crew.
2: He just kind of freelances now. I don't know what he does.
1: He does what
2: it's
1: he
2: landscaping.
1: Wants. Yeah.
2: I don't know
3: he
2: how
3: he goes and walks the site just to
2: basically like he had Casa Verde Landscaping. He sold it to my uncle, my aunt's, you know, my mom's sister's husband, who was also helping him out. They took it over and they like pay his phone bill and give him money, and he just runs around and just works all day and takes it as seriously as ever.
1: Sure.
2: And is mad when it rains. Ah, I didn't get my guy. I'm behind. I'm like, you're not behind on anything.
1: He retired.
2: Yeah. What are you behind on?
1: I know people that work harder when they retire, and it sounds like your dad's one of them.
3: Oh, for
2: 100%.
3: Sure.
2: 100%. Yeah.
3: For sure.
2: So it's like, you know, and I was. I went down there like, hey, meet me down there. I'll be down there by myself. He's like, I'll see you tomorrow.
1: What is y'all's, what are you and Joe's, like, I don't need to get granular or anything, but like, give or take a year or so, what's his plan for like retiring?
2: He ain't retiring.
1: Well, see, that's what I said.
2: Yeah. He's like,
1: that's
2: you.
1: What I said. I go, Joe, you ain't retiring.
3: Yeah, no, he'll never retire.
1: See, he told us when you guys opened the design center.
3: Uh-huh.
1: I can remember like it was yesterday. We're sitting there like towards the back, and we're just kind of going through things. And he's like, yeah, I figure about 5-6 years, I'll be ready to kind of like hand the baton off, Lair and I can do our stuff in like Africa and all that.
3: Yeah.
1: I go, you're out of your mind.
3: Yeah, it's still 5 or 6 years from now, and that was 3
1: it will
3: years
1: always
3: ago.
1: Be 5 or 6 years from now. Like you're out of you're a workaholic, Joe.
2: To his credit, it hasn't slowed you down. You're still doing the Africa and
3: no
2: Tierra Masu or wherever you're headed. Where'd you
1: Tierra Masu?
2: Rakatuan. I'm gonna.

0: I'm gonna have to play. Is this an app or where Lara goes for vacation?
1: Or is it a
0: Rakuten?
1: Yeah.
0: Where is your place at?
1: Roatan.
0: All right.
2: But if I can remember it, anyone can remember it.
0: Timu. Really like you want a Timu for the weekend?
3: Tiramisu.
0: That's where you're going for the week.
1: I want an Airbnb in Tiramisu.
0: That's where you're going.
3: Love it.
0: Got a couple condos in Tiramisu.
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5: From the Northwest Arkansas Traffic Network, taking another look at your Wednesday morning commute. We have had a bunch of accidents this morning. I think we can blame it on the weather. Wet roads causing us issues. Let's start in the north in Bentonville, coming off of the Bella Vista bypass right there around exit 88, which would be Central Avenue. Looks like a right lane and the right shoulder blocked. I can tell you this on our Art Drive map. It is causing problems not only southbound on I-49 up there, at the Bella Vista bypass, but also if you're trying to get on to I-49 coming in from Pea Ridge on 72, backed up both directions there. And if you've had to travel northbound on I-49, actually this morning, north and southbound I-49 all through Johnson, Springdale, Lowell, nothing but a mess. We do have an accident southbound in Springdale. This is right at Elm Springs Road, and that has caused us quite a delay. Also getting a report of an accident in Johnson. Once again, southbound I-49, right there around exit 69. Just drive safe this morning because you're not going to get anywhere fast, no matter how you drive. From the Northwest Arkansas Traffic Network, I'm Bob Booty.
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0: You're listening to the best of the John and Deke Show, Northwest Arkansas's morning show since 1993. Presented by Lindsay and Associates, bringing great neighbors together.
1: Which, by the way, speaking of the Grove, old Colonna's coming back.
2: Yeah, you said that.
1: Yeah. Which is fun fact for everybody, Sarah Colonna's nephew and my child live together.
2: That's
1: so she's
2: so
1: now Aunt Jen to him, too.
2: Yeah. We got all sorts of connections
1: to
2: the Colonna's.
1: She's Aunt Jen to me. I go, you're now Aunt Jen to me, too.
2: Yeah.
1: So she's like, Nick says great things about your kid. I'm like, well, my kid says great things about Nick.
2: They're good kids.
1: They're great kids. What a match.
2: Yeah.
1: Which, side note, it's also your two morning show partners. You have three morning show partners, and two of their children live together.
2: Yeah, yeah.
1: Yeah.
2: It's bonkers.
1: You're like the Bill Walsh of...
2: you got
1: tree.
2: George Seifert.
1: You got a coaching tree.
2: Yeah.
1: You got Jackson and Nick living together.
2: Sure. You got Steve Mariucci.
1: That's
2: we
1: right.
2: We got Seifert. We got all
1: now,
2: of
1: here's the thing with my kid living with Nick, whose aunt is Sarah Colonna, who's got the old punting husband, who's a punter
2: John
1: for the
2: Ryan,
1: Seahawks,
2: right?
1: Which means Nick rolls into the house with framed Russell Wilson jerseys.
2: Sure.
1: Because old Uncle John, the punter, is, you know, Russell Wilson.
2: Well, I have respect for Russ as a Seahawk, but his career as a Bronco is garbage.
1: So Dad's like, hey, you got anything? So I hit back with, I gave him my Baker frame jersey. I go, here you go. So they have a little house over there with hanging up stuff of Russell Wilson and Baker Mayfield.
2: Sure.
1: There you go.
2: Well, good for them. I knew that was just kind of a thing that had just started, but that's awesome.
1: Yeah.
2: Good.
1: So I'm just going to combat whatever Uncle John gives nephew Nick, whatever signed gear he has. I got to come through. I got to go, all right, well, here is Jarvis Landry. Here is Roberto Alomar.
2: Yeah, yeah.
1: How about
2: yeah.
1: that?
2: You have a bunch of signed stuff.
1: I do.
2: Yeah.
1: I have more than I need.
2: Yeah. Well, all the
1: dare
2: matters.
1: I say too much?
2: I mean, you know.
1: Favorite autograph thing you got?
2: Oh, great question.
1: The house is on fire.
2: You know what? It's the Elway signed helmet.
1: Yeah.
2: It's the old school Bronco helmet signed by Elway that was given to me at a Buffalo Wild Wings by a listener.
1: There's a difference when you get it from like Cleves. No offense to our friends at Cleves. If you want great memorabilia stuff, dude, our friends at Cleves off West End and was it Sunset, Springdale, right by that cleaners.
2: Yeah.
1: Did I tell you my cleaner story?
2: No.
1: I have a cleaner story. I probably shouldn't say it on the air.
2: Well, okay. I like that last part.
1: Here we go. I'll tell everybody. What is it, Elite Cleaners?
2: I just leave names out of it.
1: All right. Well, it's the Cleaners by Cleves.
2: Okay.
1: I go to Cleves all the time. My wife's like, hey, can you take this comforter to the Cleaners? I go, sure. It's by the card store. Absolutely. I'll sign up for anything that's next to Cleves.
2: Right.
1: Foot doctor, next to Cleves. Eye doctor, next to Cleves. Perfect. I take the comforter. I then a week later pick up my stuff because I'm a man. I get what it was the Derby dresses. It was the Derby dresses, the suits from the Kentucky Derby.
2: Yeah.
1: So this is back in May.
2: Okay.
1: And some comfort. They go, here's your stuff. They hand me a comforter. They hand me my suit. They hand me her dress. Mm-hmm. Throw it in the car.
2: Okay.
1: Doot, get it home.
2: Right.
1: My wife goes, that's not our comforter.
2: Oh, no.
1: I go, what? I go, I'll take it back. Of course I don't take it back. Just hangs up.
2: Right.
1: I figure they'll call, they'll text, whatever.
2: Well, nothing.
1: They called.
2: Oh, did they?
1: 3-4 months later.
2: Yeah. Oh no.
1: Yeah. And they go, hey, we got your comforter. I go, well, I have a comforter. So there's my comforter. Now I got somebody else's comforter in my house. What do you do? Do you take it back? Hey, this is somebody.
2: Yeah, you exchange the comforters.
1: Oh, I just have two now.
2: Kept the one?
1: I had the one for a month. I was like, it looks kind of like it, but it wasn't it. It was just a big fluffy.
2: But wait a minute. They called you and said, we have the right comforter.
1: So somebody got jammed by the Cleaners and I have your comforter.
2: Yeah, you need to go take it back to Elite.
1: Okay. It's still in the plasticky wrap thing.
2: Yeah, yeah.
1: We don't use it. I didn't even look at it. My wife was like, that
2: you
1: ain't
2: need
1: the
2: to
1: right
2: go
1: one.
2: Take it back, man.
1: Okay. Yeah. Well, that gives me an excuse to go to Cleves.
2: Which sure.
1: I'm getting with you at is I've got autographed cool stuff from Cleves, and they have cool stuff. I've got new stuff.
2: I know.
1: I got my daughter signed Kelce Ball, the 14-year-old. Did you know Travis Kelce's dating Taylor Swift?
2: I've heard.
1: Yeah.
2: You hear he's going to host Are You Smart Enough to Be a Fifth Grader?
1: Is he?
2: Yeah.
1: But is he?
2: Probably not.
1: Smart enough?
2: No.
1: Is that they're rebooting that with Travis Kelce?
2: They are.
1: Oh my gosh.
2: Uh-huh.
1: Didn't need that.
2: No.
1: It's going to get ratings.
2: Yeah.
1: So, point is, it's way cooler when you get something signed in front of you.
2: Oh, no doubt. Yeah, when you get an authentic, like, well, you can take the picture of the guy signing it.
1: Like, I have a Jerry Rice helmet. I got that. Somebody sent to me.
2: Yeah.
1: I got a Baker.
2: I have all the movie posters.
1: Yeah, yeah, yeah. But
2: I didn't see any of them get signed.
1: The only thing that, who signed it in front of me? I'm sure I have something.
2: I don't think I have anything. I mean, I have autographs from when I was a child, but that's all I have.
1: Man, do we not? I mean, I have a bunch of music stuff.
2: Yeah.
1: We need to get Devo. Did Devo finally leave?
2: We've got to get him. Well, he's in the portal.
1: Yeah, no, Kyrie, I'm looking around now, all from something else or Cleve Sports.
2: Right. All my movie posters, obviously, that I got on eBay, I didn't watch him sign.
1: I've got a signed slash something that he signed, but I also have a signed picture slash that I got.
2: Yeah.
1: But you saying your Elway helmet?
2: My Elway helmet on the old school Bronco helmet that was brought to me and given to me as a gift by a listener at a Buffalo Wild Wings. Wasn't expecting it, had no idea. I was waiting for Monday Night Football to start. He walks in and he goes, here you go, you're a Broncos fan.
1: That's pretty cool.
2: Like that is a that's worth a lot of money.
1: Absolutely. It's Elway.
2: I mean, and I know his autograph by sight. So I know his autograph. But I know there's forgers out there. But
1: absolutely.
2: Whatever.
1: No, I know. And for that thing hanging up behind you, it could be there are people we don't know.
2: As the movie says, does your certificate of authenticity have a certificate of authenticity?
1: Because they can make those too.
2: Sure.
1: All yeah. you got to do is do that. You got a whole scam going.
2: That movie, Melissa McCarthy just makes you second guess every piece of memorabilia you have.
1: Well, yeah, it's going to come out like that Funny Money movie where mm-hmm. we're just going to unravel
2: that
1: some
2: was
1: big
2: all
1: scam.
2: All a lie.
1: Where some guy's got perfect penmanship of John Elway and George Brett.
2: Like,
1: and any Kinko's can make that authenticity.
2: I deeply want to believe that my Color of Money poster was signed by Paul Newman. I really do. I want to believe my Godfather poster was really signed by Marlon Brando. I really do.
1: Then they just got to get one random picture of the internet of them signing something.
2: Yeah.
1: Going, here you go.
2: It's
1: this is what it looks
2: signing it. Meanwhile, it's nothing.
1: It's pretty
2: to
1: easy it racket to, if you if
2: sure
1: you believe
2: it is.
1: It.
2: Oh yeah.
1: Dare I say the most authentic thing that I'm pretty sure we have in here that's legit signed is the Pitbull poster because it was when he played the amp mm-hmm. and it was at the thrift store in Walmart and he probably had to sign a bunch of crap for what he did whatever for Walmart.
2: Right.
1: And somebody had it and gave it away.
2: Mm-hmm.
1: And I found it and jokingly gave it to you for your birthday. But you're right. Now I'm looking around questioning everything autographed in here.
2: Yeah, absolutely. I mean, I've got all sorts of autographed movie posters.
1: I really believe that the Strawberry and Tyson and who's the other guy? Doc Gooden is signed by them.
2: I'd love that.
1: And I really believe the Alabama Shake signed that because they weren't that big.
2: No. But you got McConaughey.
1: But McConaughey, you and I could make that signature.
2: Yeah, man. I just tell myself that
1: they're
2: all real.
1: There you go. The most authentic one in here, the Nolan Richardson one. He signed that. He looked my wife in the face.
2: Yeah, that we know.
1: So there you go.
2: Yeah.
1: Let's sell it. It's real. We got to get Devo to sign this before he gets out of town.
2: That'd be nice.
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0: Northwest Arkansas's morning show since 1993. This is the best of the John and Deke Show, presented by Lindsay and Associates, bringing great neighbors together.
1: We're going to put up a question. What restaurant would you like a candle to smell like in your house?
2: Or perfume. We're talking perfumes, buddy.
1: The McDonald's fries.
2: That's pretty good. That's probably going to be hard to beat.
1: That's tough to beat.
2: They are the daddy. It's got to be frustrating to be those other fast food restaurants, you know?
1: Well, McDonald's is the big toe.
2: For sure.
1: And they always will be.
2: I mean, there's not they don't have the most, but do they make the most money? Is Chick-fil-A coming up on them pretty good? In this town, they are. Chick-fil-A can shut down two of their restaurants and still be...
1: Yeah, killing it. I would say there's so many different ways. And by the way, they come out every year with tax revenues.
2: Yeah.
1: So you can tell what they're making just based off the tax revenues. And Chick-fil-A always is... I mean, their number is astonishing given there's not as many of them.
2: America's top 25 most lucrative fast food chains, McDonald's 1, Starbucks 2, Subway 3, but that's just based on their Subways.
1: There's more Subways than any restaurant.
2: That's how.
1: Yeah.
2: How do you figure out, like, per capita?
1: That's tough. See, what I was talking about is the fact that Fayetteville releases their tax numbers so that they show what, you know, Chick-fil-A, McDonald's, restaurants, whatever had to pay.
2: Here we
1: taxes.
2: Go. This is another list. Highest grossing U.S. fast food chain. It is Chick-fil-A. You want to make some money? You get yourself a Chick-fil-A.
1: We actually did a bit on this, too, not too far long ago, but we did a thing where we're like, what is it? And you can Google this real quick. What does it take to become a franchise owner of any franchise? Because it's different. There's a percentage. Some are a combination percentage and a fee. Some are the real estate situation. I mean, it's all different. I think to get an In-N-Out franchise is, I don't even know what the fee is. It's like $5 million.
2: Becoming a Chick-fil-A person says right off here, it's 10 grand, but I think you got to like build your own building. Which is expensive.
1: Yeah, I would think that there'd be a higher franchise fee.
2: Probably. I ain't going to get deep into how to get my own Chick-fil-A.
1: Yeah.
2: But, you know, brand-wise, it's always going to be McDonald's.
1: Yeah. Oh, it's the golden arches, man.
2: And they're in no danger of being second. I take this kind of to the parallels of I've been watching a lot of wrestling documentaries because it's on Peacock, and I'm like, my God, I pay for that Chiefs game.
1: Mm-hmm.
2: I'm going to get my money's worth of this Peacock. But they did like when WWF was kicking ass and then WCW, and there's like, there's no way WCW will overtake it. And then they brought over Hollywood Hulk Hogan and all those people, and they passed them.
1: Mm-hmm.
2: And then WWE was like, uh-oh, we've been passed. What do we do? Here comes Stone Cold and The Rock, and see you later. Bye-bye.
1: Who they cultivated.
2: Exactly.
1: Yeah.
2: And then Vince McMahon bought the WCW and its curtains.
1: Right.
2: So point is, ain't nobody going to ever... Do you see a future where McDonald's gets taken over?
1: No.
2: By somebody else?
1: No. It's like Nike.
2: If anything, the other ones are losing.
1: Yeah, I mean, they're fighting for second is all what they're doing.
2: I do like the they're having to shut down Taco Bell's in dining restaurants in the inner cities because they just get robbed.
1: Yeah.
2: They're like, you can only drive through.
1: Yeah.
2: Only drive through.
1: But that makes smart sense for them.
2: Those kind of places should be only drive through.
1: Yeah, agreed.
2: Right.
1: Yeah, I recently had to go, what did I do? Oh, it was a basketball game at Little Rock. So I go down, and you know where we eat, because we're always on that exit on Broadway, right down the street from where the Wyndham is.
2: Right.
1: So I go to the McDonald's there, and I'm not going to lie, man, because I've always tried to go in, get out. This time, it was between men's game and women's game, so I actually had a couple hours, and I sat in that McDonald's for the first time ever. I've never done that.
2: Yeah.
1: And it's right off of I-40, and it is urban, and I just sat in there. It was delightful. It was fine. It was just fine. But I agree with you that in most cases, these fast food restaurants should just be drive-through. And that's me talking. And I don't even like doing drive-through.
2: What does the term QSR mean, you know, in money?
1: You think I should know, but I
2: All right. The can't. 2023 QSR top 30 list of fast food chains per unit sales.
1: Mm-hmm.
2: What does that mean?
1: Per restaurant.
2: All right. So basically, sounds like per capita. Like, Chick-fil-A is number one. They don't have the most, but they make
1: the most. That means that particular building.
2: Yeah.
1: So their buildings average this.
2: Okay.
1: Yeah.
2: Followed by Raising Cane's and Shake Shack and Whataburger. McDonald's is fifth.
1: Yeah. They win on volume, on number of restaurants.
2: Yeah, they're just everywhere.
1: Yeah. And you never see a failing McDonald's. Not really.
2: Down at the bottom, Burger King, 28. Not doing good.
1: No, that doesn't surprise
2: With Carl's Jr., which they can't pick a name. Are you Carl's Jr.?
1: Are you Hardee's?
2: Well, you need to pick one because we're tired of it. Taco Bell has dipped. I will tell you, and I mean, I'm not going to pick on Taco Bell, but I told you the girls wanted Taco Bell the other day. We just drove through. They won. I got two numbered meals and then added cinnamon twists. That's all I did. I didn't even eat, and it was $27.
1: Mm-hmm.
2: And I was like, what are we doing?
1: I've seen people actually post receipts from there going, what?
2: Yeah.
1: I used to be able to eat there for $4.
2: Now, you still can. They got their dollar menu, but I mean, $2. Now the dollar menu is a $2 menu and a $4 menu, but I just went, meals. I told the whole bit of they couldn't make a number, and I didn't panic. I go, well, seven. We got the value meals, and it was like $14 each.
1: Mm-hmm.
2: And you're like, okay.
1: Yeah,
2: just
1: dude.
2: Go to restaurants. Mm-hmm. If you're going to do that, just go to restaurants.
1: Yeah, yeah, yeah.
2: And here we go again. If your restaurants, I was going through the, my kid is up at J.B. Hunt now,
1: mm-hmm.
2: and he's like, hey, Dad. I said, let's go to lunch. Where you want to go? I'll take you. And he goes, he picked the tropical smoothies. Where they make you a smoothie.
1: Right.
2: Right? They just...
1: Yeah.
2: They blend you up something, and they hand it to you, and what do? They go, here's your tip calculator. I'm like,
1: You just made me a smoothie.
2: It's all, yeah, no, it's your job. You didn't do anything. I walked up here and told you what to do. What
1: see,
2: are we doing?
1: I want
2: to
1: know what people... See, and that's... We're blurring the line of what's tippable.
2: Yeah.
1: And you know why? Because in 2020, 4 years ago, last week, the service industry got annihilated. And so we, when they were able to start working again, we overtipped.
2: And then, oh, by the way, these jobs aren't $2 jobs anymore. You know?
1: That's what I'm saying. Some of these jobs are. Some of these, like, wait staff, it's still low. And they live on their tips. But other people, like you're talking about.
2: I ain't tipping chains.
1: You know what I mean?
2: I ain't like, tipping chain walk-ups.
1: If they're making, like, 9, 10, 11, 12, that's still too low. But these are not jobs where they're tip-related.
2: I know, but all I asked for was a smoothie, and she brought it over, and then I had to do the... And now listen, some of you are like, well, Deke, it's 20% of $7. Yeah, so? It's already a $7 smoothie. Right?
1: Yes.
2: It's already a $7 green detox smoothie. No. So what's 20% of $7?
1: I mean, $1.50.
2: I ain't doing it. No. Sorry. What do you... What is it tipping for a service?
1: Yes. Typically. Yeah.
2: No. Right? I look at those places as Taco Bell and McDonald's. McDonald's doesn't do that.
1: No, they don't.
2: Wendy's doesn't do it.
1: No, they don't.
2: I don't think Chick-fil-A does it.
1: I don't think they do.
2: They probably should. They give you good service.
1: My pleasure.
2: They bring it to you.
1: Yeah.
2: They clear your debt. Chick-fil-A will come when you could eat in there, but before it shut it down by us, they'd come take your stuff, bring you more tea.
1: Sure.
2: That's service.
1: Correct.
2: Handing me a smoothie. That's your job, right?
1: It's pretty minimal.
2: I ain't got $1.50 extra for you. I'm sorry. I don't.
1: I want to hear that in a promo.
2: I don't.
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1: Meteorologist Garrett Lewis with your forecast. Have the umbrella ready. We got some rain moving in today and tomorrow. So scattered showers and thunderstorms today, low 80s. Best chance of rain tomorrow is during the second half of the day, still low 80s. But by Friday, we fall into the low 60s. Yeah, it's getting cool this weekend. Friday, Saturday, and Sunday, 60-degree weather. Overnight lows, upper 30s and low 40s. The first big fall cool blast headed our way in about 48 hours. For Radio John Deak, I'm meteorologist Garrett Lewis.

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1: I'm meteorologist Garrett Lewis with your forecast. We have a cold front moving in. That cold front is going to cool things down big time by the end of the week. Now, here's the deal. We're going to have scattered showers and thunderstorms for today. Today's the stormiest day of the week. Things start to taper off after that. Tomorrow, we do have another chance of seeing a few scattered showers here and there, especially second half of the day, Thursday. Today's highs, low 80s. Tomorrow's highs, low 80s. Wait for it. Friday's highs, low 60s. Are you kidding me? Lows this weekend may fall into the upper 30s on Friday and Saturday night. For Radio John Deak, I'm meteorologist Garrett Lewis.

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1: I'm meteorologist Garrett Lewis with your forecast. We have a cold front moving in. That cold front is going to cool things down big time by the end of the week. Now, here's the deal. We're going to have scattered showers and thunderstorms for today. Today's the stormiest day of the week. Things start to taper off after that. Tomorrow, we do have another chance of seeing a few scattered showers here and there, especially second half of the day, Thursday. Today's highs, low 80s. Tomorrow's highs, low 80s. Wait for it. Friday's highs, low 60s. Are you kidding me? Lows this weekend may fall into the upper 30s on Friday and Saturday night. For Radio John Deak, I'm meteorologist Garrett Lewis.
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2: 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Then the Gringos Friday night, Me Like Bees on Saturday. 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
1: Meteorologist Garrett Lewis with your forecast. Have the umbrella ready. We got some rain moving in today and tomorrow. So scattered showers and thunderstorms today, low 80s. Best chance of rain tomorrow is during the second half of the day, still low 80s. But by Friday, we fall into the low 60s. Yeah, it's getting cool this weekend. Friday, Saturday, and Sunday, 60-degree weather. Overnight lows, upper 30s and low 40s. The first big fall cool blast headed our way in about 48 hours. For Radio John Deke, I'm meteorologist Garrett Lewis.
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1: I'm meteorologist Garrett Lewis with your forecast. We have a cold front moving in. That cold front is going to cool things down big time by the end of the week. Now, here's the deal. We're going to have scattered showers and thunderstorms for today. Today's the stormiest day of the week. Things start to taper off after that. Tomorrow, we do have another chance of seeing a few scattered showers here and there, especially second half of the day, Thursday. Today's highs, low 80s. Tomorrow's highs, low 80s. Wait for it. Friday's highs, low 60s. Are you kidding me? Lows this weekend may fall into the upper 30s on Friday and Saturday night. For Radio John Deak, I'm meteorologist Garrett Lewis.
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1: Low key, though, not that big a deal.

Southwest Arkansas's morning show for 30 years. And now in afternoons, John and Deke. Travel on my left, travel on my right. Classic. I said, remember that. 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
1: I'm meteorologist Garrett Lewis with your forecast. We have a cold front moving in. That cold front is going to cool things down big time by the end of the week. Now, here's the deal. We're going to have scattered showers and thunderstorms for today. Today's the stormiest day of the week. Things start to taper off after that. Tomorrow, we do have another chance of seeing a few scattered showers here and there, especially second half of the day, Thursday. Today's highs, low 80s. Tomorrow's highs, low 80s. Wait for it. Friday's highs, low 60s. Are you kidding me? Lows this weekend may fall into the upper 30s on Friday and Saturday night. For Radio John Deak, I'm meteorologist Garrett Lewis.
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1: Meteorologist Garrett Lewis with your forecast. Have the umbrella ready. We got some rain moving in today and tomorrow. So scattered showers and thunderstorms today, low 80s. Best chance of rain tomorrow is during the second half of the day, still low 80s. But by Friday, we fall into the low 60s. Yeah, it's getting cool this weekend. Friday, Saturday, and Sunday, 60-degree weather. Overnight lows, upper 30s and low 40s. Now, first, a big fall cool blast headed our way in about 48 hours. For Radio John Deak, I'm meteorologist Garrett Lewis.

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1: I'm Meteorologist Garrett Lewis with your forecast. We have a cold front moving in. That cold front is going to cool things down big time by the end of the week. Now, here's the deal. We're going to have scattered showers and thunderstorms for today. Today's the stormiest day of the week. Things start to taper off after that. Tomorrow, we do have another chance of seeing a few scattered showers here and there, especially second half of the day, Thursday. Today's highs, low 80s. Tomorrow's highs, low 80s. Wait for it. Friday's highs, low 60s. Are you kidding me? Lows this weekend may fall into the upper 30s on Friday and Saturday night. For Radio John Deak, I'm meteorologist Garrett Lewis.
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1: For meteorologist Garrett Lewis with your forecast, have the umbrella ready. We got some rain moving in today and tomorrow. So scattered showers and thunderstorms today, low 80s. Best chance of rain tomorrow is during the second half of the day, still low 80s. But by Friday, we fall into the low 60s. Yeah, it's getting cool this weekend. Friday, Saturday, and Sunday, 60-degree weather. Overnight lows, upper 30s and low 40s. The first big fall cool blast headed our way in about 48 hours. For Radio John Deke, I'm meteorologist Garrett Lewis.
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2: I'm meteorologist Garrett Lewis with your forecast. We have a cold front moving in. That cold front is going to cool things down big time by the end of the week. Now, here's the deal. We're going to have scattered showers and thunderstorms for today. Today's the stormiest day of the week. Things start to taper off after that. Tomorrow, we do have another chance of seeing a few scattered showers here and there, especially second half of the day, Thursday. Today's highs, low 80s. Tomorrow's highs, low 80s. Wait for it. Friday's highs, low 60s. Are you kidding me? Lows this weekend may fall into the upper 30s on Friday and Saturday night. For Radio John Deak, I'm meteorologist Garrett Lewis.
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1: Meteorologist Garrett Lewis with your forecast. Have the umbrella ready. We got some rain moving in today and tomorrow. So scattered showers and thunderstorms today, low 80s. Best chance of rain tomorrow is during the second half of the day, still low 80s. But by Friday, we fall into the low 60s. Yeah, it's getting cool this weekend. Friday, Saturday, and Sunday, 60-degree weather. Overnight lows, upper 30s and low 40s. The first big fall cool blast headed our way in about 48 hours. For Radio John Deak, I'm meteorologist Garrett Lewis.
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1: Everybody, we're back. 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
1: I'm meteorologist Garrett Lewis with your forecast. We have a cold front moving in. That cold front is going to cool things down big time by the end of the week. Now, here's the deal. We're going to have scattered showers and thunderstorms for today. Today's the stormiest day of the week. Things start to taper off after that. Tomorrow, we do have another chance of seeing a few scattered showers here and there, especially second half of the day, Thursday. Today's highs, low 80s. Tomorrow's highs, low 80s. Wait for it. Friday's highs, low 60s. Are you kidding me? Lows this weekend may fall into the upper 30s on Friday and Saturday night. For Radio John Deak, I'm meteorologist Garrett Lewis.
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1: Well, here we go, Jim. So if it doesn't happen in Florida, it happens in Japan. We're going to play a fun game. I have headlines from both Florida and Japan. And crazy things happen in Japan. Your wife's going to.
2: She is going to Japan.
1: So you can tell me, would she be better off going to Florida or Japan based on these headlines? Here we go.
2: Okay.
1: Man threatens family using Coldplay lyrics in standoff after police promised him some pizza.
2: Florida.
1: That's a real thing. Is it Florida or is that in Japan where they also love Coldplay?
2: Florida.
1: You're going to go Florida?
3: Oh!
1: All right.
3: Oh, wow.
1: Your wife's going to Japan. Man calls 911 because strip club wouldn't let him bring his cat inside.
2: Florida.
4: They won't let me bring my cat.
2: I can't have Whiskers look up at Cinnamon.
1: What? Theme park introduces immersive death game featuring wearable bomb collars.
2: Pardon me, what?
1: Theme park introduces an immersive death game where you can wear a bomb collar. Remember those documentaries we saw where the guy... Yeah.
2: That sounds like Florida. That sounds like Japan.
3: Oh!
1: Handyman opens apartment closet. Human skeleton falls out.
2: Now that sounds like Florida.
3: Oh!
1: That is Japan.
2: No.
1: Yeah.
2: What? A human skeleton fell out of the closet?
1: Uh-huh.
2: What, is it Tom Cruise's house?
1: In Japan.
2: Man, I said, is that Tom Cruise's house?
1: Man tells fraud victim, work or we'll sell your organs.
2: That's definitely Florida.
1: That is Japan.
2: No!
1: Man blames cocaine in his pocket on the pants he bought at that thrift shop.
3: Oh!
2: Doggone it, I go to Plato's closet and I get the cocaine.
1: You guys hate it when you go to Plato's and you try it on your pants at home and, son of a bitch, there's cocaine in the pocket.
2: Shout out Plato's, that doesn't happen
1: to
2: Plato's.
1: It never happens to Plato's. Yeah. They clean all the cocaine out of their pockets before they put them on
2: That's
1: the shelf
2: enough.
1: For you to get.
2: Quit it, stop.
1: So does Goodwill.
2: Okay.
1: Man climbs playground equipment, escapes imaginary zombies.
2: This definitely could be either one of them.
1: That's the fun game of Florida or Japan. Man, what do we say? Climbs the playground equipment to escape imaginary zombies.
2: That's got
1: to
2: be
1: where your wife's going,
2: Japan.
1: Or Florida, where she's from.
2: Family is in, or she is going. Yeah.
1: Taxi driver robbed with scissors after being criticized for bad manners.
2: That sounds like Japan.
1: That is Japan.
3: Yeah. No!
2: There's not such a thing as manners in Florida.
1: Yeah. How dare you? But attack with scissors, huh?
2: Yeah.
1: Man suspected of smelling woman's feet at a library leads police on a scooter chase.
2: That sounds very Japanese.
1: That is Florida.
3: Son of a bitch. Wow.
1: Man hides legless fugitive girlfriend inside of a storage tote. These are real things that happen. Feel free to Google it, people. Deke, you're just making stuff up.
2: No.
1: Pull your Google up and put up man hides his girlfriend, his paraplegic girlfriend in a storage tote. That's what he did. But where did it happen?
2: That sounds
1: Florida,
2: like Florida because they're smaller
1: Japan.
2: There, I guess. I don't know. I go Japan.
1: Yeah. That is Florida.
2: Oh, my God.
1: Look it up, people. Check my work. Check my work of hiding girlfriend inside plastic storage tote. Florida or Japan. Man arrested for stealing woman's underwear said it helps me relieve stress.
2: That could be either.
1: That could be either. That's why the game's the best.
2: Yeah, but a lot of these have been centric one or the other. That could literally be either.
1: A lot of people like to steal women's underwear in all parts of the globe.
3: Oh!
2: Yeah, exactly.
1: So where are you going?
2: I'm going to go Florida.
1: It is Japan.
2: Son of a bitch!
3: Woo!
1: Handyman opens apartment closet. Oh, we already did the human skeleton falls out. Police inspector disciplined for playing claw machine while on duty. That's very Japan to me. Right? Because...
2: Yeah. Yeah.
1: They want you working.
2: They do.
1: You can't be there. There's no time off in Japan. We're hard workers.
2: I feel Dwight Schrute would do really well
1: in
2: Japan.
1: We don't play claw machines while on the clock.
2: Right.
1: And one more. Florida, or did that happen in Japan? Man calls the police 2,060 times in 9 days just to insult them. How many times? I mean, first off, let's do this. There's 24 hours in a day.
2: Right.
1: Is it still that? Did they change that with daylight savings time?
2: I think there's still 24.
1: Okay, that's 216 hours. Okay, 216 hours, 2,016 times divided by 216 hours, all right, is he called them 9 times an hour for 9 days.
2: That's every 6.5 minutes.
1: That's every time we play Rocket Queen. So where is that? Did that happen in Florida or Japan? Because that could easily happen here.
2: That's definitely Japan.
1: That is Japan. Yeah,
2: definitely Japan.
1: So feel free to check my work on
2: all
1: of these.
2: You know why I know that? Because Americans don't call anybody that much.
1: You can call the 911 strip club, wouldn't bring my cat in size. That's legit. You can check my work on Man Advertises Legit Counterfeit Money on Craigslist. Hey guys, come here and get my, I'm making legit counterfeit money. So if you guys want any, see my Craigslist ad. That got somebody arrested in Florida. I'm making legit counterfeit money if y'all want any.
2: He probably tried to
1: advertise with you. Would you take that guy's money if he wanted it? Would you take real money from a guy who wanted to advertise that he's making counterfeit money?
2: No.
1: Salesman.
2: No.
1: Man, I met with this guy, and he said he had a proposal for me, and he had real money. Would you believe his money if he was trying to sell counterfeit money?
2: No.
1: Okay. All right.
2: Ever. Do you remember we've worked at places where advertisers actually gave Susan, shout out, Susan Duffy Parker.
1: She got counterfeit money?
2: No, not counterfeit money. But my point is she would, and now that I'm in sales now, I look back at people like Susan Duffy Parker and Boki and Sharon Lytle and Jeff Horlick and Dave Felker and all these people and what they had to do, and it just changes my whole perspective of what my life was like. Susan used to have to go down here to Tony C.
1: Oh, you're naming names.
2: Damn right. Tony C used to advertise. And so she would go there and be like, all right, here's what you're going to get. And cash. You'll never believe it, but it was a cash business. And so she would take these $100 bills.
1: Hell yeah.
2: Fan them out. Like
1: she just hit Oakland trifectas?
2: Yeah, but she'd have to fan them out, put them on the copier, take a photo of the cash.
1: Oh, wow.
2: And include it with the invoice when they paid.
1: So she wouldn't, so they saw she wasn't skimming.
2: Right.
1: Smart.
2: So that way she can prove to Tony C, hey, your money went to the station.
1: Gotcha.
2: And the station knows that she didn't get a little extra from Tony C.
1: Yeah.
2: So that way everyone's clear.
1: Perfect.
2: I have not in 15 years had to take any photocopies of cash.
1: You've never photocopied money?
2: No.
1: Well, I got a guy in Florida that is advertising on Craigslist that he's making really good, legit counterfeit money is the word he used.
2: Well, good for him.
1: All right, one more. Florida, or did that happen in Japan? Here we go. Taxi driver. Oh, we did the scissors. I had a really good one that everybody would be like, what's wrong with that? Man tried to barbecue all the child molesters at a local motel.
2: What?
1: Lit them on fire. At a local motel. He knew what they were. I'm for it, man. I think we should all barbecue the child molesters.
2: That sounds like a Tarantino plot.
1: I do like the cocaine in the pocket of the thrift shop pants. That's a good one.
2: Can you imagine that's very the things Florida. That cops have heard as far as excuses?
1: That's very Florida. Florida is thrift shop cocaine pants. You know?
2: Thrift shop cocaine pants. Next on Discovery.
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1: Happening on Good Time Deke. Deke, I just got a new relationship. I don't know how to handle this, so I'm coming to you guys. You can share it on the air. It turns out I have a new girlfriend, and I met her dad, and then I met her dad's girlfriend, and it turns out her dad's girlfriend is a girl I used to date back in the day.
2: No.
1: No. How do I share with my girl that I am officially Eskimo brothers with her dad?
3: Huh? My God.
1: What? So.
2: Like, why does it always have to go straight Maury? Why does it have to just go right to
1: Maury Povich
2: down?
1: That's real life, big boy. That's real life. That's real life. So my child is in a new relationship with Claudia. We love her. Claudia has a beautiful sister. Claudia has a beautiful mom.
2: I mean, they're coming up on a year, right?
1: Yeah, they're past a year.
2: Yeah.
1: And we got a baby coming in Halloween. That would be the equivalent of me with her mom or sister.
2: I don't even like thinking about it.
1: No, I know. But we have to think about it. My girlfriend's dad is dating a woman I used to date. So Liliette's dad. Oh. Wait, Liliette's dad is dating one of your exes. Could you handle it?
2: Man, I don't know.
1: Wait, my girl. No, you're the boy. It'd be.
2: So it'd be Kendall's dad. Right?
1: My girlfriend's dad.
2: Yeah, so
1: Kendall's dad is dating.
2: Dating a girl I used to date.
1: Yeah, from back in the day. Houston. Who would you pair? That's a fun question. Your wife's dad. I can't play this game. God rest him. He's gone. But who would you pair Kendall's dad up with of all your exes? You have one in mind that he would work with?
2: You just did it.
1: Oh, okay. Oh, Houston? Yeah, fun. Good for me.
2: Yeah, I mean, first of all, it's got to be way back in the day.
1: Yeah.
2: So that's...
1: Because you've been married for many years.
2: Yeah, so we're talking way back in the day.
1: But turns out my girlfriend's dad is dating a new woman. How do I share that? I am officially Eskimo brothers with my girlfriend's dad. I don't know how you do that. I would...
2: This is where I love bringing this perspective to the show.
1: Because you're going to all hang out at one time, right?
2: Yeah.
1: Like, the girl knows, you know, that you got a race to tell her. You got a race before she tells the dad.
2: I think, how can I put this? And this is where Norwood and Norwood come in handy.
1: For what?
2: I'll tell you what. A phrase that I want people to start getting into their heads. Are you ready? The right to remain silent isn't just for criminals. You don't need to talk about it. You don't need to discuss it. And what I would do is get that girl once you find out that,
1: she's got her number, unless they broke up terribly.
2: That's fine. And just go, hey, listen, Lisa, or whatever your name is. You haven't told father-in-law about our past, have you? And if she goes, no, I go, then let's keep it that way. Just shut up. Keep your mouth shut. You don't
1: How does the
2: need
1: girl,
2: to talk about it.
1: Like, they clearly both have types, because his type of this girl is married or dating the boyfriend or the dad of the girl he's with now.
2: Right.
1: Like, it's what a weird triangle that is.
2: Yeah. See, that's what I'm saying. Get there and go squash it, and you don't need to talk about it. Everyone just feels the need to discuss things that they just talking about it doesn't help. Just, again, the right to remain silent is a right for all Americans at any time. You don't need to talk about it.
1: He also went on to say he has not been with anyone in a couple years, so putting this girl out on social media would be a big thing, too.
2: Yeah, hard
1: and
2: launch would be crazy.
1: Small town.
2: Oh, man.
1: They're going to know. Hey, wait a minute. Didn't you? And then, like,
2: so yeah, in a world where this is Pryor, Oklahoma, yeah, I mean,
1: well, true. I mean, I just had a birthday, and what do you do at birthday parties? Everybody shows up. So if you have a party, next family gathering, guess what's going to happen? Her dad's going to bring his girlfriend. You're going to bring your girlfriend, they're going to get to yapping, get a couple box wines in them, and I would tell honestly, I'm going to go against your advice and say get it out there before they share it with each other.
2: That's a valid point.
1: Because they're going to get some cocktails.
2: Town.
1: Or maybe they have a riff and that girl goes, you know, I used to date him before you dated your dad. So that's even worse for the girl. Is the girl banging her dad, banged her boyfriend.
2: I just...
1: That the power's in the girlfriend dating the boy, the dad.
2: Maybe it's the way I grew up. Maybe it's what I witnessed. Maybe it's things that's happened to me as a young man. But, man, this kind of boundary ignoring is... It's an absolute trigger.
1: I think you got to get ahead of it because there's going to be alcohol involved at one point, and then somebody's going to get a couple cocktails in them and go to the bathroom together. Or it's even going to be weirder when you're like, man, your girlfriend really likes my girlfriend, Dad. Isn't that nice? I'd be like, yeah, Jackson, Claudia loves Lexi. They hang out and do nails.
2: This whole topic just gives me rickets.
1: Well, that's why we're talking about it, to make you uncomfortable.
2: Yeah, most people that adhere to boundaries, which you are not one of them.
1: No, I'm not.
2: No, you are not one of them.
1: I can put myself in any scenario.
2: Not a good thing at all. And I hear this thing and I go, no effing way. No effing way.
1: Turns out my girlfriend's dad.
2: Yeah, yeah. Yeah, Lexi's dad in a world where that was
1: a thing.
2: Well,
1: we're going to play your game where Kendall's dad is dating one of your exes and Lexi's dad is dating one of my exes.
2: Right.
1: Man, then you got to return. How would Lexi hang out? How would she handle that?
2: Poorly. On all fronts.
1: More at her dad.
2: Yeah. But not good with you either.
1: You know who it would kind of have to be? It'd have to kind of be AK for me because she's a little older. Would match up with his age.
2: Did
1: of course.
2: You date her?
1: Yeah. No. I'm using initials.
2: Oh, that AK.
1: Yeah.
2: It was a completely different AK.
1: I wish I dated AK. Let me tell you that.
2: For at least a minute. Probably.
1: She messaged me the other day when she was in town.
2: Oh, sweet God.
1: How's Utah, Toots?
2: Stop it.
1: That would have to be it. I think Lexi just would roll with it. And then again, to my credit, or my situation, Lexi's dad was like 16 when he had her. So the age difference wouldn't be that far off from any girl I've dated.
2: I don't think the age difference with me and Kendall's dad's much crazier.
1: Well, yeah, and the girls you would date.
2: Yeah.
1: Yeah. Well, you just deal with it. I think you have to get ahead of it. I don't think you don't say anything. I have to be like, you know.
2: Oh, man.
1: But then the pressure's on him to break up with, or I don't know. This is fun. This is awkward in everybody's situation. Everybody right now, imagine your girlfriend's dad is dating someone you dated.
2: Ugh.
1: Every woman out there, your dad is dating your partner's ex. So how uncomfortable is everybody right now? Feels like we're all a little uncomfortable. I love it.
2: Yeah, I'm a little
1: uncomfortable. So his question was, how do I share? I think the answer is you have to get it out there. I don't think you dance around it because the longer it goes on, they're going to be like, you knew about this? You have to tell her right away.
2: I get that. And especially it being a small
1: town. It's not
2: going
1: to affect your rail. It's not going to affect. It shouldn't affect you and your relationship.
2: I know, but just again...
1: She's not going to break up with you, I wouldn't think.
2: I'm not worried about that. There's more things to worry about than my own stuff, but I just don't... My first instinct would be to immediately reach out and go, does he know? Then shut up. That's my first thing I'll do.
1: No, because it'll get out.
2: Maybe.
1: The minute alcohol's involved.
2: Because of it being a small town, that's the part that I worry about. But if I lived in a major city, I would squash it.
1: All right, we'll put it up on our page, and you guys can know what you would do.
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4: Meteorologist Garrett Lewis with your forecast. Have the umbrella ready. We got some rain moving in today and tomorrow. So scattered showers and thunderstorms today, low 80s. Less chance of rain tomorrow is during the second half of the day, still low 80s. But by Friday, we fall into the low 60s. Yeah, it's getting cool this weekend. Friday, Saturday, and Sunday, 60-degree weather. Overnight lows, upper 30s and low 40s. Now, first, a big fall cool blast headed our way in about 48 hours. For Radio John Deke, I'm meteorologist Garrett Lewis.
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6: From the Northwest Arkansas Traffic Network, I'm John Runyon. Here's a look at your traffic update. We got two accidents to look out for. One, they're still working on that going towards Bella Vista on 71, just past I-49. Be careful there. Also, there's another accident. This one's going to be on I-49 northbound over on the right shoulder, about 8 miles north of Mountain Burke. Buckle up and be safe. That's your traffic update from the Northwest Arkansas Traffic Network. I'm John Runyon.
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1: Some people, the robot's their only friend.
2: Mm-hmm.
1: This is a fun thing. 12% of Americans admit they've had flirty conversations with their chatbots like ChatGPT and Grok. 25% said flirting with your robot is cheating. 25%.
2: Listen.
1: To me, it's just porn. If you're doing that with your robot, is that cheating?
2: So here's what's weird. And
1: the robots know, the more you talk to your robot and the more of us are talking to them every day, more and more, they pick up who you are.
2: I know that what I'm about to say is a very I read Playboy for the interviews type of vibe, but I only use ChatGPT strictly as like my work assistant. I mean, it helps me write contracts.
1: But there are people with no friends and no conversations.
2: Marry their ChatGPT.
1: And they're very talk-backy and tell you what you want to hear.
2: So we need to ask Ro next time we have her in, which I'm sure will be soon. Next time we have her in, we need to ask Ro, hey, because she even told us what kind of things do it for her. And it was the voice.
1: That's true.
2: It was the voices and the literary aspects of it.
1: These things, you can click a button and they'll do it for you.
2: And that's what I'm saying. Do you, RoGPT, do you give your prompt, that prompt to the ChatGPT?
1: You think she'd admit if she did?
2: She'd tell us. I don't know if she'd tell us on the air. She'd tell us.
1: It's way more common for younger adults, which is sad, which is why dating's really not becoming a thing anymore, because 30% of Gen Zers say they've had 30% is a lot.
2: That's a 1 out of 3 almost.
1: Naughty conversations with AI.
2: I see.
1: 20% for millennials, 10% for Gen Xs, and boomers don't know what they're doing. So, but don't you just want to be in a relationship with a human? That'd be my thing.
2: This is what the movie Her is all about.
1: But, you know, it seems like, ha ha, these dummies. Ah, look at these idiots. No, it seems comical.
2: The movie Her has come true.
1: But chatbots are no longer just assistants that remind you you have a pair of jeans in your cart.
2: Yeah.
1: It's a real thing.
2: I know.
1: It's not that different from having an anonymous chat on social media with someone random you're never planning on meeting in real life.
2: Dude, CBS Sunday Morning had an entire story on it.
1: Well, and the more you talk to them, the more they know. I'm sure when you're talking to him about...
2: He knows exactly my goals.
1: Well, and he recalls back to old conversations.
2: Yeah, he does. They're categorized.
1: I did something in the gym the other day. I was working on my core, and I kind of did a twist thing, which it gave me, I'll just tell everybody, it gave me like, I had like a little nut tap sensation. I go, what is this? And they said, you have a nerve right here that is on your, it's kind of like the start of a hernia that if you push it, it just kind of feels like you got tapped in the nuts. It doesn't hurt. Just like, what is this? And they said, just rest it. It'll go away. I'm not a doctor. If it continues, blah, blah, blah. But it's mostly, it gave me like 3 scenarios of what it could be.
2: Mm-hmm.
1: And sure as hell, that's what it was. And you have some legal stuff that you wanted to run by it.
2: Mm-hmm.
1: You just give it the thing and be like, read this. Is this what it is? Now, would I tell you if you have a legit legal issue to go to Norwood? Yes. But if you have a document that just needs to be read, like, can I sign
2: and
1: this?
2: And it did finish it all by saying, you have nothing to worry about. You're fine. Everything's cool. However.
1: Right. And they say, mine leads
2: you may
1: now
2: want
1: with,
2: to run it by your boy.
1: But here goes back to my point. We were in Tulsa when this happened, and I had this little nut tap thing that I did at the gym earlier in the
2: day.
1: Dude,
2: I've had that.
1: And I said, is it this? And it said, for my old past conversations, well, Deke, with you being 5'11 and 290, it is, because it remembers everything I tell it.
2: Yes.
1: Because I had conversations with it about when I was going through, hey, I have this, what's this? It's kidney stone, and it helped me with that.
2: Right.
1: So they remember these things.
2: Mm-hmm.
1: And I'm a Grok guy. You're a ChatGPT guy. You can flat out flip Grok to, I'll give you the
2: option.
1: You can
2: make them anything.
1: Yeah.
2: Yeah.
1: But Grok has like the switch.
2: Mm-hmm. They all do.
1: Do they? Okay, I'm sure they're all the same.
2: Yeah.
1: Which blows my mind that these are choices.
2: You can program it to be whatever you want it to
1: you
2: be.
1: You can have it fight with you.
2: Yes.
1: That's a kink.
2: You can have it talk with a weird accent.
1: Yeah, well, I can't. I have two voices. I have two boys, two girl voices.
2: I haven't actually, you know what's funny? I've never heard Hal. I always text it. It always types.
1: I know Aura. Her name's Aura, and the other one's name's Eve. But here's the thing. I also switch my GPSs to lady voices. We need to get somewhere in Tulsa. My wife's phone was plugged in, and her boy voice started talking. I'm like, I don't like this.
2: What the hell is that?
1: I didn't like it. I'm used to lady voices, and I'll one-up you. My Alexa, I switch it to Australia. I just like a good accent. My Australia goes, I'm like, hey, Alexa, turn on lights. She's like, all right, and we'll turn on lights. We will.
2: Starts talking Kiwi.
1: Right. My kids were like, why is it Australian? I'm like, because that's what I like. You do your own Alexa weird way you want. I'll do mine.
2: Right.
1: And, you know, I'll tell you one thing. I have the Meta glasses. Do you know who's the voice on my Meta glasses? Awkwafina. Because now they've gotten to where celebrities
2: are voicing
1: can just
2: things.
1: Be the voices. You got John Cena, Awkwafina, Kristen Bell. I want to say there's who's a really famous older actress with a great voice? And she just had a birthday. She's 80. She's one of my voices.
2: Helen Mirren.
1: Yeah.
2: Yeah.
1: She's an option.
2: It's sad I just rattled that off.
1: Well, we have the same Instagram or we have the same Twitter algorithm and she just had a birthday.
2: Right.
1: So let me see who the Meta voices are. I switched mine to Awkwafina, which I don't use because, but we're really quick to you. Like, we could do ours. We could probably put an app out there where we could be your thing.
2: Oh, absolutely. Mm-hmm. Yeah.
1: Who would you want? And don't say Morgan Freeman.
2: No, it's never Morgan Freeman.
1: I want Paul Giamatti.
2: I love Morgan Freeman.
1: I want Paul Giamatti.
2: That's not original.
1: All right, here we go. AI for Meta glasses. John Cena, Awkwafina, Keegan-Michael Key, Kristen Stewart, and Dame Judi Dench. Who wants Kristen Stewart going,
2: you wouldn't even know.
1: You just don't even.
2: There's nothing distinctive.
1: She's the Twilight girl, right?
2: Right.
1: Yeah.
2: Yeah. But Helen Mirren and Judi Dench, you'd know those.
1: And Awkwafina.
2: And Awkwafina for sure.
1: But if you could have one voice, who would it be? There you go. Put it up on the page.
2: I like it.
1: But it can't be Morgan Freeman. Everybody's going to be like Morgan Freeman.
2: Don't say Morgan Freeman. Do not.
1: I'd want Paul Giamatti to go, I want pig vomit Paul Giamatti to yell at me. That specific.
2: Do you really think you turn on MLK?
1: What movie character, movie or TV character, not Morgan Freeman?
2: I like that.
1: Who would you want giving you direction?
2: I got it. I would want Ray Liotta from Goodfellas.
1: All right.
2: Karen!
1: So there you go. Put it up, Facebook.com. I'm going with Paul Giamatti and pig vomit.
3: Follow us
2: so
3: at
2: you want
3: John
2: him to be
3: and
2: from
3: Deke.
2: Private Parts.
3: And
1: yeah.
3: At Good
2: so
3: Time
2: not,
3: Deke.
2: Not Miles from Sideways.
1: No.
2: It has
1: let
2: to
1: me,
2: be.
1: Let me really think about
2: but
1: it.
2: Do you remember his real name in the Private Parts? I do. His name is Kenny.
1: Let me really think about it. Vomit, I do love a female accent.
2: But it's got a man.
1: You know what? Give me.
2: You know what we can do? Have him pick a man and a woman. Pick one each.
1: All right. Well, then I'm going Sofia Vergara and Modern Family.
2: Oh.
1: Yay! Deke, turn here, Deke.
2: That's good.
1: You're going too fast.
2: You got to drive your truck.
1: Dude, the minute Sofia Vergara becomes one of these things, I will cheat on my wife with my AI. 100%.
2: Oh, no.
1: Are you kidding me?
2: You could have just kept it with her being your voice and your AI.
1: Well, the question was, is that cheating? And I'm like, if Sofia Vergara was the voice, I would flip it to the dirtiest thing possible.
2: Your wife would just sit in the other side of the room in her chair and watch you with Sofia Vergara.
1: Yay!
2: Let me tell you something, man. Get in your trunk.
1: The minute Sofia Vergara is this, you can put me in that 30%.
2: Definitely for me, it is Ray Liotta in Goodfellas. But then as a female, ooh.
1: I think you just pick one, dude. You don't have to be...
2: Meryl Streep could do a whole thing of like you just pick one of her accents.
1: I think we have to pick the character in the movie or TV show.
2: I'd say Francesca from when she was in Bridges of Madison County.
1: All right.
2: Meryl Streep.
1: So I'm going Pig Vomit and Gloria from Modern Family. And you're going Goodfellas.
2: And Meryl Streep and...
1: I think you should go Devil Wears Prada where she just demeans you.
2: Oh, she's just such a
1: bitch.
2: Don't
1: you like that?
2: No.
1: Oh, you don't like
2: that? That's not my thing. If you met me, I don't need criticism.
1: But behind the bedrooms, we're usually opposite.
2: Yeah.
1: You don't like to be demeaned in the bedroom?
2: No.
1: Because that'd be a good voice.
2: Mm-mm.
1: Well, I mean, she's also running errands. Depends, I guess, what
2: you're
1: you use it
2: Anne
1: for.
2: You're thinking Anne Hathaway now.
1: No. I mean, yeah, but I mean, what do you use
2: Emily
1: it for?
2: Emily Blunt. Oh, my God.
1: Yeah, that's good.
2: Ooh.
1: Emily Blunt.
2: Oh,
1: we do love an accent.
2: We do.
1: Give me Daisy Duke. Give me Catherine Bach.
2: The original
1: Bach.
2: Catherine Bach?
1: Catherine Bach. Boy, I do like Sofia Vergara, though.
2: Dolly Parton's got to be up there, right?
1: Yeah, that'd be a good one,
2: too.
1: How
2: do you live with Dolly Parton?
1: Oh, man. She'd just be nice. Especially the way they just tell you everything you want to hear. Dolly Parton's a good choice. Because they're never negative.
2: And it's reassuring.
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1: We've been on a roll with the emails. Like anything, it gets traction. People start hearing these stories and they want to share with us. This one comes from somebody. It didn't happen to them, but it happened to one of their brothers in, like, Texas. It says, Deke, this happened to my brother. He works for this company. A few months ago, he gave money for a guy. Oh, he gave money to his brother to go get him some lunch.
2: Okay.
1: Here's like, all right, let's just pretend this is me and you.
2: All right.
1: Or his brothers, you and Justin.
2: Yeah.
1: Hey, Justin, here's $40. Go get us some lunch. And while you're there, pick up some lottery tickets. Mm-hmm. You know where I'm going. You know where I'm going.
2: I sure do.
1: On the way back, my brother started scratching off all the tickets himself. One of them hit for $100,000. He said, oh, man. All right. So now the scenario is set. Would you like me to finish the email?
2: Okay. So now reset it again. So now he gives
1: his
2: brother.
1: Here's $40. Okay. Go get us some. Go pick up our Chick-fil-A. And it's by that Quick Trip. So grab some, lottery scratchers.
2: Okay. So
1: he grabs the lunch.
2: Okay.
1: He has the lottery tickets.
2: Let's just say older brother, younger brother. So older brother gives the younger brother the money. The younger brother goes and takes the money.
1: Picks the food up
2: and the lottery tickets.
1: And while driving back at a stoplight.
2: Yeah. $100,000.
1: Scratches it off.
2: Cha-ching.
1: I won $100,000. Here's what I would do. I'm an only child. I would not tell my older brother. I'm like, yeah, we didn't do anything.
2: That checks.
1: And then all of a sudden, I'd be like, Lexi and I are going to go Hawaii.
2: Yeah,
1: because $100,000 isn't $1 million, but it's a lot of money.
2: Yeah.
1: But I don't have a brother. Here's what happened. Mm-hmm. So my brother comes back to work, and he quit. He came back to the job and
2: quit. Looks like this guy.
1: Maybe he is me.
2: Yeah, maybe you. Maybe this was you.
1: He didn't tell me about the lottery ticket. He just said I need to sort out some He is me. Oh, my God. I wrote to myself.
2: This may become a Norwood and Norwood bit.
1: All right, here we go. He doesn't tell me about the lottery ticket. He said he just needs to sort out some personal issues. He doesn't want to be a burden on me. I was stunned. I didn't think about it being on a lottery ticket. In 2 weeks, I see my brother at our mom's house. He's got a nice car. He did do exact. Dude, I didn't even read this. I didn't even read this email before I told a minute ago when I told you guys what I would do. And here I am reading exactly what I would do. This is freaking me out a little bit. I go to our mom's house. He's got a new car. I recommend that it's weird that someone buys a new car after they just quit their job, which you would do to me. Didn't you just quit? Why are you in a...
2: Wait a minute. You just quit and now you're buying a loaded 4Runner? What is happening?
1: Hey, man. I'm buying my feelings. I'd start backpedaling.
2: I'd be like, that's a lot of feelings.
1: After they just quit their job, it starts a fight and he leaves. My mom tells me I should be happy for him because he came into some money. Even despite this, it still doesn't click until a few days later. I'm fuming and I go to my mom. Of course my brother's there because he has no job. I confront him about the lottery ticket. He brushes it off until my mother starts pressing him. Then he admits one of the tickets was a winner. I told him I wanted every penny that he got. He offered me 10 grand compromise. Look, I'll give you 10 grand. He gave him the money to go buy it. I laughed in his face and told him that he's going to be hearing from my attorney.
2: Oh, my God.
1: My mom begged me to drop it and not sue my brother. I told her what he did was theft, and I'm not going to stand for it. My wife agrees. Of course, your wife agrees. Oh, my wife agrees with my mom. Ooh, what? You need a new wife. She didn't have your back? We're reading this in real time.
2: It should have been split.
1: You guys telling that, you know how we tell you we just read it and run with our show? People, we don't prep nothing. I'm reading this for the first time. All I saw was my brother stole my winning lottery ticket. My wife agrees with my mom and tells me to look at it like severance pay.
2: This
1: is kind of me and you. You're basically my brother boss.
2: But my thing is, I'll put it to you this way. Let's say that I knew in real time you bought that lottery ticket and you
1: with
2: won
1: your money.
2: With my money, I'd be like, dude.
1: I probably would. I do. If it was you, I'd 50-50.
2: That's my point. I would tell you, I go, you know what? It may have been my money, but 50-50.
1: Yeah, this guy took my idea to a little. This sounds, you know what? In my brain, for the comedic purposes of this bit, I like to say, that's what I would probably do. Then I read out what he actually did, and even my brain's like, oh, we wouldn't do that.
2: No.
1: But then if my wife agreed with my mom to just let it go, I'd probably divorce her.
2: Like, you ungrateful son of a bitch. I gave you all this money. You take the money I got to go buy the ticket, then you want to give me 1/10 of it?
1: So then he says, I think it's a good humbling. Would you sue your brothers, basically, is what they want to know.
2: I would never sue my brothers, even if they effed me over like that. But, like, that is so bad.
1: They just, I mean, you just ended the friendship over money.
2: Mm-hmm.
1: And let's be honest, 2026, 100 grand ain't that much.
2: No.
1: I mean,
2: after
1: it
2: taxes,
1: is. It
2: it's
1: is
2: like 56.
1: Golly, that's gross. But you're right. So there you go.
2: That's so bad.
1: And that happens all the time, dude. I'm sure it happened here. Like, the equivalent of $100,000 in Arkansas on a lottery ticket would be $5,000.
2: Mm-hmm.
1: You wouldn't even just give me the five.
2: I would make sure. Look, if it was my money and I gave it to you to go buy the stuff, I would split it evenly with you. 100%. What are we doing, man? And I'm getting ready to go through all this with my parents anyway, because I have brothers that I have to share inheritance with both my mom and dad, and I am the POA of both their wills. So I'm the trustee in both cases, and it doesn't even occur to me to jam either of my brothers at all. Doesn't even occur to me.
1: What about the one you have to include Scott?
2: I will follow the wishes of my dad in the will, and Scott's included.
1: Okay.
2: Yeah.
1: See, we had that similar when Lexi's father passed. We had two kids with her mom, two kids with the other mom,
2: mm-hmm.
1: and then one kid that nobody knew about until.
2: Right. Yeah.
1: And the state, because it was in probate, said there are five people because he did pay child support, you know.
2: Mm-hmm.
1: And so the four siblings that were in his life were like, why is this split five ways?
2: Because mm-hmm.
1: if you don't take care of your stuff. Like your dad did.
2: They'll take care of it for
1: you. The state will take care of it.
2: And you may not like it.
1: And the way your dad lived, apparently, you're lucky you only have to split it with four.
2: Yeah.
1: It sounds like it could be five or six.
2: Okay. Who knows? But he already has a will. It's very specific.
1: Good.
2: And he made it when Joyce got sick.
1: Everybody our age should have this already wrapped up.
2: Yeah.
1: Take it from our experience in real life.
2: And I've got life insurance policies that I need, that are very directed. And so I do need to get my...
1: Are they updated?
2: Yeah.
1: Okay.
2: Yeah. Thank you, Tony Putnam, Shelter Insurance.
1: Tony Putnam, mm-hmm. getting it done.
2: Yeah.
1: So there you go, everybody. Would you sue your own brother?
2: No.
1: If what amount would it win where you just said, just keep it? $200?
2: I mean, I'd be pissed, but I would never sue my brother.
1: No, I'm talking now, it's me and you in the scenario. What's the amount where you're like, where's my half?
2: Like $1,000.
1: So if it was $200, you'd be like, just good job. Yeah. Keep it. But $1,000, we're going 500 each.
2: Mm-hmm.
1: All right. Well, at least you got a number.
2: Well, what's the tax threshold, Oaklawn?
1: Oh, yeah.
2: $999?
1: Well, I think it's if it's over 1,000, I think it's like 15.
2: Okay. Well, at that point.
1: Here's what I'm a stupid kid. My dad would win big at the track and make me go to the IRS window because I didn't have to claim anything because I didn't have a job.
2: Well, you learned this the easy way, didn't you? You came by this honestly.
1: Anytime my uncles or dad would win big money at the track, I would go to the IRS window. I'd have to fill out the sheet as a 19-20-year-old.
2: Now we know why your dad took you every time.
1: All right, there you go. Go up to the IRS. And then my I'd get God. A cut. I thought it was great because they'd give me $1,500. He'd give me $100 because now I know taxes. If it, you know, my uncle made a lot of money doing landscaping, and dude, he was the main guy for Hot Springs for like doctor's offices and parks and did all of it. You know,
2: yeah.
1: Those guys
2: commercial.
1: Make bank.
2: Yeah, commercial yeah, landscaping.
1: Exactly.
2: Yeah.
1: And he's betting like $400 a race. Blew my mind. I would take $100 for the whole day and try not to, but
2: yeah.
1: So there you go.
2: You came by that honestly.
1: Suing your brother.
2: Yikes.
1: You wouldn't sue anybody, either brother.
2: No.
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2: No way.
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1: What on earth? Here's some things since we have younger kids and younger wives. These are called old school struggles that would just break people today. You would be broken if you had to deal with the stuff we
2: Another
1: had
2: phrase
1: to deal
2: is
1: with.
2: Crash out.
1: You would be busted up. If you had to go through what we had to go through back in the day, you don't even know what you would be doing. Here we go. These are things that we already had to deal with.
2: Okay.
1: Sharing a party line. Remember that? Did you have several houses where you'd be on the same phone line?
2: Yeah. Because we'd have the internet. We'd have a computer that was like the house computer. And then multiple people. And it was all one line.
1: Mm-hmm.
2: Yeah.
1: And if you're on the phone, other people can click in and listen.
2: Mm-hmm.
1: Did that happen at your house?
2: We had a phone. It was interesting. We had a phone that was so cheap you could actually hear. It would be hung up, but you could still hear the conversation a little bit.
1: Oh, really? Wow. You didn't have to pick it up?
2: It was like a cheap Radio Shack phone, and I noticed it one day. And it was I had a phone in my room. Like, I had a phone jack in there, and I just went and bought a phone. So that I had a phone.
1: Yeah.
2: I'm like, nothing's going to stop me. So I got this cheap phone from Radio Shack, and it had one of those things that were like, you would hang it up like this, and it would be hung up. But it was so cheap that the earphone would still somehow...
1: So you could lay down next to the phone and
2: just eavesdrop on any conversation.
1: Or your mother
2: could hear you.
1: Without
2: them hearing you pick up the phone.
1: Ooh.
2: It was crazy work. And for months, nobody knew. And I just sat there and listened on all my brothers' conversations. It was gold.
1: Yeah, I just had my dad ran his own business, so that was a work phone.
2: Mm-hmm.
1: And if I was chit-chatting with the girls, he didn't care.
2: Get off.
1: Get off the phone. He'd pick it up and go, get off the phone.
2: Yeah.
1: I'd be like, sorry about that.
2: Yeah.
1: I have to hang up.
2: Because, hey, somebody could be wanting to call your dad professionally.
1: Yes. Yeah. You kids would break if you had to find out about snow days like we did.
2: Don't.
1: Now you get text hour. First off, they're just PUDs back in the day.
2: First off.
1: But you get apps, you got text. You had to turn on this show.
2: You're on an email list.
1: Yes, and they do it way early.
2: Dude, our life, I'm not kidding. For people that don't know, morning people, morning show hosts, if it was bad weather, the calls just never stopped.
1: My radio station in Tulsa would pay for 10 to 12 people to stay across the street at the hotel in the event of weather. There were days where I was in a hotel across the street of the radio station to make sure that we were over there to work on the snow days.
2: Mm-hmm.
1: So we couldn't be like, can't get in today.
2: Yeah.
1: There'd be like no excuse.
2: Walk across the street, bum.
1: And it had a Bennigan's. Everything you'd think. And like, dude, it was like a 90s sitcom.
2: Did you say a Bennigan's?
1: It had a legit Bennigan's. They would put us in a hotel.
2: Is that like a Tchotchke's?
1: Right. They would put us in a hotel, dude. And you're just like, wow, are we that important?
2: Well,
1: and you know what? We were on snow days.
2: We were. Yeah. And you couldn't announce the school closings enough.
1: No.
2: Oh, my God.
1: That was the most listened to time of our
2: show. And
1: y'all,
2: and by the way, every it was predictable. You always knew which ones were going to be closed the longest. It was always St. Paul. It was always West Fork. It was always Kingston.
1: Yeah, it's like the snow's melted, but you're still doing school closings 4 or 5 days after.
2: Always, because those were the mountainous areas where the sun couldn't hit any of these ice, and it was just, you'd be closed for a week. Every time.
1: Things that would break people today. Old school struggles. What about hunting down a payphone?
2: Oh, God, trying to find a payphone.
1: You know what? You got to call somebody. I need to call my mom. Well, where's the nearest payphone?
2: I'm positive it's on your list. I'm positive it is. But I will tell you right now that our generation has no idea what it's like to go find and buy a map.
1: No, I was talking about that. We came back from Springfield because, I mean, keep in mind, dude, we did Chicago through Springfield. We came back through Springfield. By the time we went up for Poppy's funeral, we did Springfield. And I was driving. I said, you know what? I want to do this off memory because it's a drive we make all the time.
2: Mm-hmm.
1: And you know what? Your brain still goes, are you sure? You're like, yes.
2: The dependence
1: right?
2: We have developed on our map app on the phone is absolutely, it's crippling. You can't get anywhere anymore. There is no drive short enough that I won't use for navigation.
1: Exactly.
2: It is insane.
1: It was also weird, too. We went over for Sam Talent in Tulsa, and my brain realized, man, I do a way better job at driving around Tulsa without a map. And I was like, Lexi's like, yeah, because you learned here.
2: Yeah, you literally were a young driver in Tulsa.
1: You learned here. Everything's still the same as far as Northwest Arkansas. Things have moved. Stuff's grown.
2: Not only did you learn there, you were constantly going to remotes. So
1: correct.
2: You had to know where the difference. How do I get to Yale? How do I get to you know, wherever? You had to know that.
1: So
2: stuff.
1: I was like, man, why am I just at peace driving in Oklahoma? Because from 23 to 28, you know, those crucial times.
2: Mm-hmm.
1: Plus, it's a graph. It's just easier. And growing up in Northwest Arkansas or driving around in Northwest Arkansas, you and I, we've said it a million times. We worked at the radio station off Holly. We never drove past the mall.
2: Mm-mm.
1: We never. Rogers didn't exist.
2: I did based on remotes. I mean, I would always get these insane remotes up in Benton County.
1: Now it's like a legit option of where do you want to go to eat. You got four cities to choose from with great restaurants.
2: Sure.
1: Wasn't like that in 95. You lived in Fayetteville, you ate in Fayetteville, and that was
2: if
1: it.
2: If you're going to Rogers, you're going to the Bayou.
1: That's right. How about this one? Researching at the library. Again, Poppy's funeral. Lexi, this old 90-year-old woman walks in. Lexi goes, that was my librarian. I go, at your school? She goes, at the library. I go, well, what?
2: I want to find an old commercial for us because everyone knows we make these fun little promos. You make them. And it would be fun to find a, attention, members and guests.
1: Did you
2: people
1: go,
2: don't even know what that is.
1: Did you go to the library in Colorado or was it the school library?
2: In Colorado, in Longmont, we had a city library.
1: And see, these book nerds like Liz Croft are like, I love our library. And I'm like, I forget.
2: Fayetteville's got a badass library, though.
1: I know. They love it.
2: Like,
1: they love
2: it's a
1: the library.
2: Badass
1: and,
2: library.
1: You know, I'm like, man, we should utilize the library more. Is it completely free?
2: Yes.
1: You just go in and get a card and bring back a book.
2: That's correct.
1: Huh.
2: Yeah. In Longmont, that library was, dude, my mom, credit to her on this, she took us to the library constantly.
1: I watched a reel the other day of a 30 to 40 something year old woman, let's call her about Lexi's age, teaching her grandparents how to do Uber Eats. And she's over there, and then click this, Nana, and this, and I think they were 91 and 105. Like, mm-hmm. The grandpa's just sitting there in his wheelchair, just like,
2: existing.
1: Let's order a steak.
2: Yeah.
1: And the grandma was writing everything down by hand, because that's how you remembered everything.
2: Exactly.
1: Before smartphones, if you wanted to remember something, it had to be written down. Recipes, directions, everything. You kids had to write down everything. You'd break. You would break.
2: Oh, my God.
1: And what about this one? This is number one on the list because nobody knows what it's like. I just talked about, you know, being on the phone and your dad would pop on or your mom would listen in. What about you need something from somebody and you have to wait by the phone for a call?
2: I vividly remember that. Vividly.
1: It's like, come on.
2: Can I tell you a fun story?
1: Yeah.
2: Okay. When I was a kid and I was in baseball, it was my life. And so from we had the Little Leagues before we got to Legion Ball. And we had a really competitive Little League. And we actually, we would at the end of the year, the players and the coaches would all vote. And there would be an all-star game. And you would make an all-star team. And so one year I had a great year. And I felt like I was literally the best pitcher in the league. And I was like excited because I knew on Saturday they were going to vote. And they'd call everybody. My mom was such a weirdo that she made our phone number unlisted. And so it wasn't in the phone book. And
1: what is she bothered by?
2: That's a whole other bit. So
1: no, just give me a one sentence. Why were you unlisted?
2: Because my dad unlisted his phone number because my mom would call it 37 times a day. So finally they changed their number, unlisted their number. So my mom went, oh, yeah, and unlisted our phone number. I don't know why.
1: So you didn't have the same childhood phone number? They mixed it up? You've had at least two phone numbers
2: of
1: childhood?
2: I remember my mom and dad had before I was 10, yeah, 772-4448.
1: But they broke up. And
2: they broke up. Then my mom, we had a house in Mountain View, and that was 772-8227, and my mom enlisted it. And so when the baseball coaches...
1: Listen, one second.
2: Yeah.
1: That's the crazy thing about the brain. We had dinner together yesterday. You couldn't tell me what we ate, but you just rattled off a phone number from 45 years ago.
2: That's correct. I can tell you Jerry's number, too.
1: Right.
2: Yeah. 772-0843.
1: That is just part of the brain that's like, I
2: and
1: know this.
2: And his number and all that. But my mom enlisted our phone number. I don't know why. What a flex she thought that was. And so then anyway, the coaches are like, time to call the All-Stars. Well, guess what? I made the team. But the problem is everyone got called like 11 a.m. or noon. And they started going, hey, I made it. Have they called you yet? I go, no. So for 8 hours, all afternoon,
1: you thought, well, I thought
2: everyone's
1: I good.
2: Calling me. And they're like, did you make it? Because clearly. And I'm like, no. And by the time night fell and everyone had been called and I didn't get a call, I thought I was going to go drink bleach. And they finally, about 9:30, the phone rings. I go. And by that point, I was like, it was despondent. So I'm like, it's family or whatever. And it was the guy that ran the league. He goes, do you know how hard your phone number is to find? And I go, what do you mean? He goes, your phone's, it's not even, we can't find it. We had to call somebody to see if they had it. You made the team. We've been trying to find you for 9 hours. And I went and yelled at my mom.
1: Yeah.
2: I was so mad. So mad. But yeah, just unlisted phone numbers.
1: What about this? Before you owned all these DVDs and VHSs, if you wanted to watch a Disney movie and you didn't get it in a theater, you'd have to wait for The Wonderful World of Disney on Sunday nights.
2: That's right.
1: And you'd get excited. You're like, oh my gosh, it's on TV.
2: I remember the one time a year they would play The Wizard of Oz. It was a big deal.
1: It was a big deal.
2: When they played The Wizard of Oz on that one Sunday night, they pimped it on TV Guide. Oh, by the way, TV Guide. Can we talk about that? If you didn't have TV Guide, you're just flying blind.
1: You didn't know anything.
2: You had no idea. You're going to turn on the TV and go, I don't know what's on.
1: Since we've been in a lot of hotels in the month of July for vacation stuff, I love me a good guide where it scrolls.
2: Mm-hmm.
1: And then you got to remember it. All right, Family Guy's on 38, and I can flip back and forth to.
2: Well, plus you're in Oklahoma City or Kansas City or Memphis or Little Rock or Tulsa, and you don't know which ABC affiliate
1: exactly.
2: on what number. Wait, is Channel 8 NBC or CBS? I don't know what I'm doing here.
1: Hotels need to get with it and just invest in the TVs. They'll let you Chromecast or whatever, your own
2: or
1: phone.
2: YouTube TV or whatever.
1: Yes.
2: Now, I had that, and I'll tell you this. In Europe, it was impressive. Like, we were able to watch all sorts of things when we were in Switzerland. We could just pull it up, sling it to the TV, and we were gold.
1: My super fancy hotel in Chicago was like, hey, Mr. Kastner, we are going to, this is yours, and when you check out, it will be refreshed.
2: Mm-hmm.
1: Because when you do Airbnbs or condos, the person before you, we've done this.
2: If you leave your Hulu on there, you're going to get everything they
1: Hulu.
2: Watch.
1: Yeah. And then they figure out on day two, like, what the hell?
2: Mm-hmm.
1: I'll purposely go to somebody else's thing and find the worst thing I can watch to get it in their thing to start a fight with their spouse.
2: They're like, why am I watching all these Vin Diesel movies?
1: No. I go, like, to the lesbian section.
2: Oh!
1: Because there is one.
2: Okay.
1: And I just let it run for a little bit while we're off at the
2: farmer's
1: market.
2: I was just thinking terrible movies.
1: No, I want the wife or spouse to go flip it on and be like, who's watching Ladies on Lady 6?
2: Why is Red Shoe Diaries 19 on this?
1: What are we doing? So, yeah, those are things.
2: Honey, who is Emmanuel?
1: Right. Come on now. Exactly. And then it immediately, but that's a bad, don't do that, everybody, because then they figure it out and turn it off.
2: Mm-hmm.
1: And you don't have access to their Netflix.
2: Just keep watching your Office. Just keep watching your normal shows.
1: What's worse is you get in their algorithm and you watch the shows they're on and then they miss them, you know? Like, what's a show you're watching right now?
2: Always Sunny.
1: No. A show
2: Okay, glad you asked. We're watching Furious.
1: All right. What if you leave your Furious on while you're at Kansas City, and then I turn it on, and you think you're on episode 3, and I've watched it to episode 8, and you're like, die.
2: Well, we have that with Savannah because we hold on now. We use her Peacock, and for the longest time, in fact, we didn't know whose Peacock it was. We just went there like, oh, Peacock. Do we have Peacock? I'm not sure. So you go in there. The app is on your Roku.
1: Yeah.
2: You go to the Roku. You hit the Peacock, and it comes up, and all of a sudden, like, the icon is like iced tea. Like, who?
1: Uh-huh.
2: What?
1: That checks.
2: Didn't even know. So for a year, we were watching Peacock and not even knowing. And finally, we got a text from Savannah going, she's like, man, you guys are going through Love Island so fast. We're like, it's your Peacock. We didn't even know. We had no idea.
1: Well, that's nice that Savannah does something for you.
2: But seriously, like, why do we have Savannah's Peacock? We don't remember getting that from her.
1: Well, she probably stumbled in one morning at 3 a.m.
2: She may have stayed with us one night
1: and put
2: it on Peacock. And now we get to watch Love Island with iced tea as
1: a icon.
2: I know
1: why she likes Peacock, because they got the wrestling.
2: That's right.
1: Yeah.
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1: You know who was, you know, all right, let's do it. Underrated band. If you don't know this show, our origin was classic rock, right? We do not play hardly any classic rock anymore. We've classed it, we call it classic alternative. It's stuff from the late 80s, early 2000s until today, right?
2: Right.
1: But the origin of John and Deke was 70s classic rock.
2: Correct.
1: We were sitting around at home the other day, and she's on her phone doing her game, and I'm playing on my phone or whatever, and I'm like, hey, Alexa, play some Bad Company. I don't know. We saw something, and I'm just like, under-freaking-rated,
2: dude. Paul Rogers.
1: Underrated. I know they're Hall of Famers, but I don't think people know how good they really were.
2: Yeah, they're so good.
1: Because the robot just kept playing songs, and I'm like, oh, yeah,
2: They're poor man Skinner. And they're just great.
1: Great.
2: Paul Rogers is a great singer.
1: And then, you know, then it went into your Foreigners.
2: Uh-huh.
1: And your Bostons.
2: Yep.
1: And just those bands that aren't Led Zeppelin and are honestly classified as, like, Southern classic rock.
2: Southern rock.
1: Was Bad Company and those bands big in Colorado?
2: Badco was.
1: Okay.
2: Boston was enormous.
1: Okay, well, that's not a Southern rock band. But. So, like, your 38 Specials and your Lynyrd Skynyrd and
2: Steve Miller kind of is Southern rock adjacent. He is from Texas, so he qualifies.
1: All right, we're going to do our game, King of the Hill, but for bands we played on the Eagle, and we're not going to do the big ones.
2: Yeah, the Hall of Famers.
1: I named two bands, and you got to fight it out who is the top of the hill.
2: Let's do it.
1: All right, here we go.
2: Okay.
1: Let's just start off where... I can't start off with Bad Company. We got to save them. You got to like work your way up.
2: I'd like to say that no one's played more classic rock in this town
1: than us.
2: Specifically me, because I did it while you were rocking the
1: That's true. I've always leaned
2: alternative.
1: So we're gonna not play the game with the Rolling Stones and all and the Beatles and all
2: the
1: that.
2: Icons.
1: We're gonna go. Here we go. Now the good news for me is that I know what you like, so I'm gonna try to
2: funnel it that way.
1: Not you know. All right, we'll just start with Toto or Asia.
2: See, that's a great question.
1: We're starting small. We're going to work our way up.
2: I hate to say this, but I will go Toto.
1: Okay.
2: Even though I love Asia, and you know how I know you're gay, you crocheted yourself, macrame yourself some jean shorts.
1: Toto. Wait, did you go Toto?
2: Yeah.
1: Toto or REO Speedwagon.
2: Now, REO Speedwagon actually played at the Kiss of Fate Gala, so I'm a little biased here.
1: Okay.
2: But all they do is sing about getting cucked.
1: dude,
2: every song's about him finding out his girlfriend's been running around town, and he doesn't like what he's hearing about it, and time for me to fly, and whatever. You know, I'm going to go Toto.
1: Toto over REO Speedwagon.
2: Although High Fidelity is an incredible album.
1: All right, so we're still beating Toto. Toto, or another good one, man, underrated. Doobie Brothers.
2: Doobie Brothers.

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1: Before the band.
2: Mm-hmm.
1: It'd be headlined by the Stones and Zeppelin and the Who.
2: Right, right. Okay. Boston or Mellencamp is tough. I love. I emotionally actually care more about Mellencamp than Boston. But sonically, I think Boston's better.
1: All right.
2: I'll go Boston.
1: Boston, or did I already do Steve Miller? Now we're just getting into the big
2: one. Also, Mellencamp's a wife-beating dwarf. But
1: you know, he is?
2: Yeah. Yeah.
1: Well, there you go. It's a phrase I didn't think we'd hear this morning. Wife-beating dwarf. Here we go. Boston or Foreigner.
2: Man, you're doing it. You're really doing
1: it. Well, we're
2: a good
1: in the big ones. We worked our way through the Asias.
2: You're doing really the Asias. Oh, man. Again, like Mellencamp, I like Foreigner more than Boston, but I think Boston is a better band.
1: Again, when we play this game, everybody, you're not going to hear the Eagles. You're not going to hear Tom Petty. You're not going to hear the Stones. I'm not going to compare
2: them. The Elite.
1: Those are the headliners of this imaginary festival. These are the bands that are going to play at 5 p.m.
2: Mm-hmm.
1: All right.
2: These are bands that would play the amp.
1: Right, they already have played the amp, but I'm just saying
2: Led Zeppelin at the amp.
1: You're going to go, Deke, you didn't ask about the Eagles. I already know.
2: You're not going to get the Eagles at the amp.
1: We're not going to get the Eagles in this game.
2: If they
1: could
2: play the Sphere,
1: where were we on, Boston or what?
2: Boston.
1: He
2: beat Mellencamp.
1: All right, Boston or the Cars?
2: You son of a bitch.
1: Hmm.
2: Man, you're really doing it. What did you do? Go through my freaking YouTube playlist?
1: Yeah, Boston or the Cars?
2: Cars.
1: Cars?
2: Yeah.
1: Okay.
2: Yeah, they may be the most underrated band of that era.
1: The Cars or 38 Special?
2: Cars.
1: By
2: the way, the Cars are basically Weezer.
1: The Cars or, man, Steely Dan.
2: Cars.
1: The Cars or Bob Seger.
2: Oh. Buddy, you haven't let me go three in a row with any of these.
1: Well,
2: Seger, you're entering iconic town here with Seger.
1: Yeah, he.
2: You're in the neighborhood.
1: But he's not quite up there with
2: As
1: the other
2: Mercury
1: ones.
2: Morris says, call me when you get to my house.
1: I would pick the Cars, but you're going to go Bob Seger?
2: I got to take Seger.
1: Okay.
2: And that's the toughest one yet, because the Cars are one of my favorite bands.
1: Bob Seger, Bad Company.
2: Oh, that's easy. It's Seger.
1: Really?
2: Yeah, oh, yeah.
1: Bob Seger, or here's the one that's not quite the big one, but is the big one, but not enough to headline. Bob Seger is your final one, or mm-hmm. Journey.
2: Well, who have I seen in concert? I saw Journey and Def Leppard.
1: Well, that means you, that's because they're touring. Bob Seger doesn't come around.
2: And who did David Chase pick to be the final song of the finale of The Sopranos? Don't Stop Believing. I mean, it's tough. I love Seger, but I go Journey.
1: All right, real quick of the bands that I thought I might not have hit. Journey over Styx?
2: Yeah.
1: Journey over Jay Giles?
2: Yeah.
1: Journey over The Who?
2: No.
1: Or is The Who one of the headliners?
2: Who's one of the headliners?
1: That's what I thought.
2: Dude, the older I've gotten, the more I've appreciated The Who.
1: Journey
2: That's one
1: over...
2: of those bands I did do when I started in the 90s at KK. Every time I had to play The Who, unless it was
1: All
2: Bob
1: right.
2: O'Reilly, I didn't like.
1: Final Boss.
2: Yeah.
1: Journey or...
2: ZZ Top.
1: Yeah. That's mine. That's
2: personal for me too. For what we got to do on stage with them,
1: they're just a better band.
2: They're a better band.
1: Their songs are more us.
2: They're a better band. You know, Journey is all about Steve Perry. ZZ Top is all about the riff. And
1: so dare I say, barring the big five, ZZ Top's your favorite classic rock band. I'm talking the big five.
2: Other than the
1: Stones,
2: the Elite,
1: Beatles,
2: Zeppelin.
1: Who, Zeppelin, Eagles.
2: Mm-hmm. Yeah, I actually like ZZ Top more than Eagles.
1: Good, you should.
2: I do.
1: Everybody should. They're a better band.
2: They don't.
1: They should.
2: No.
1: They
2: ain't the Eagles.
1: ZZ Top. You want to get into these 80s bands like Aerosmith? I don't look at that as
2: I don't look at Aerosmith as an 80s band. We're old. We think of Sweet Emotion.
1: No, I think of...
2: I'm older than you.
1: I think of Fine.
2: Aerosmith is the band, because I think of Sweet Emotion and
1: I think, those bands, that's the cutoff band to my dad's band.
2: Yeah.
1: Aerosmith became one of my bands, Bon Jovi, one of my bands, Guns N' Roses,
2: now,
1: one of my bands.
2: That said, with Aerosmith, you and I agree on our favorite Aerosmith album, which is Pump.
1: Yes.
2: Which came out in 89.
1: Yeah.

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1: Yeah.
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1: And I love Ann Nancy Wilson, but ZZ Top.
2: All right, so it's ZZ Top is your top of the top. Yeah. You're king of the hill of the bands that aren't quite there yet.
1: Exactly.
2: And then of those bands, the big bands, the Who or the Stones?
1: The Who.
2: The Who or the Eagles?
1: The Who.
2: The Who or the Beatles?
1: Oh, the Beatles.
2: Okay.
1: These people, by the way.
2: The Beatles or Zeppelin?
1: Can we stop?
2: The Beatles or Zeppelin?
1: I'll get there in a second. Can we
2: just
1: stop?
2: Pick one.
1: I'll get there in a second. Can we stop with the kids that think it's chic to suddenly come out and go, I don't get it with the Beatles, man. They're so overrated. No, they're not that. They're mid. Go to hell. You are, every band you hear is what they are because they copy the
2: Who
1: Beatles.
2: Or Pink Floyd?
1: Pink Floyd.
2: Pink Floyd or Zeppelin?
1: Zeppelin.
2: Zeppelin or the Beatles?
1: Zeppelin.
2: There you go.
1: And I love the Beatles, dude. I love them. And Zeppelin will even tell you there's no Zeppelin without the Beatles. But
2: so to if you were going to do a five-band concert, a five-band of every tier, you'd go Zeppelin is your 9 o'clock start.
1: Oh, no, no. The Beatles would headline the whole thing.
2: No, no, no. Okay. Oh, over Zeppelin?
1: They have to.
2: Over Zeppelin?
1: I'm a businessman.
2: All right, so it'd go the Beatles or the 9 o'clock start. You can only have one of that tier.
1: Right.
2: Then your tier four would be ZZ Top.
1: Mm-hmm.
2: And it sounds like your tier three, you were really pretty heavy on Bob Seger.
1: Seger?
2: Yeah.
1: Yeah.
2: And then what smaller classic rock band do you go, you know what? This band doesn't get a lot. Bad Company?
1: Badco.
2: Yeah.
1: For sure. They're great.
2: That's why we should also rank them too. Like, is Queen a tier five or a tier four?
1: Well, thanks to Live Aid, they will always be as big as the Who. They've
2: I think they're
1: on.
2: Bigger than the Who to
1: they
2: me.
1: They are. They are. I mean, they're a bigger brand than
2: so
1: the
2: they're
1: Who.
2: They're a tier five.
1: Yeah, they're a bigger brand than the Who.
2: So they're in the Led Zeppelin weight class. All right.
1: Yeah, that's fair.
2: Are the Doors a tier four?
1: Yes. No, they're five.
2: But all right,
1: Jim Morrison and the Doors. Yeah. They're
2: See, there's that classic rock that we grew up with that my dad made me listen to. And then the shift changed when I had to talk him into listening to Bon Jovi's and Def Leppard's and Aerosmith. Is that the 80s stuff that the old hens didn't listen to?
1: Yeah. I'm going to give you the behind the scenes of the committee of the Kiss of Pig when I got asked to come back to the ADA and be part of resurrecting the brand that the previous people tried to murder. I was asked to be part of, like, let's get a band. Dude, it got to the point where I was in Boulder with my wife, and they're calling me, and they're like, what about this band? What about this band? What about this band? What about this band? And I finally had to be like, whoever it is with Kiss of Pig, you don't go get a band. You go get a brand. Get a band that's a brand. And they got Collective Soul.
2: Okay.
1: That's a brand. And they did it. And so I don't, the names you're giving me, I think strictly brands. If it were my concert, Zeppelin would be over the Beatles. But if you're having 100,000 people at it, you will always put the Beatles.
2: Well, no, it's
1: first.
2: Your king of the hill. It's your favorite. I'm not talking about
1: brand. Trying to sell tickets. I'm trying to headline.
2: All right. Well, who do you like, Zeppelin or the Beatles more? What do you listen to more?
1: Oh, well,
2: that's
1: it's
2: the
1: about
2: game.
1: Even. I mean, but I like Zeppelin better. I think Zeppelin's a better. I like Plant better, Page better, Bonham better.
2: Now we can do the 80s version of this and leave off Guns N' Roses, AC/DC, and Aerosmith.
1: Mm-hmm.
2: But then we're getting into, you know, those 80s bands that. What are we talking? Poison and
1: yeah, it's a lot
2: stuff
1: of hair
2: like
1: bands,
2: that.
1: Man. It's a lot of hairspray in that conversation.
2: Because I already know the answer. It's Guns N' Roses.
1: CNR. Sure.
2: And then it's probably Van Halen.
1: Yes.
2: Of that weight class, of that, what's it called?
1: No, heavyweights. That's a great way to put it. They're heavyweights. They're the super heavyweights. There's heavyweights. And then those super.
2: All right. Being a guy that's been in classic rock and rock radio for the last 30, almost 40 years now, give me that band that everybody, that the younger people need to listen to that may not be the mainstream heavyweighters. Is it Bad Company? Like, you guys really need to listen to Bad Company more?
1: I'm Steely Dan.
2: Okay.
1: The musicianship, which you know, that Donald Fagen and those guys in Steely Dan exhibit. Nobody sounds like Steely Dan. Nobody.
2: I wouldn't call them underrated. Are they underrated?
1: They are underappreciated.
2: Okay.
1: They should be bigger. Chip Arlett, shout out to the Rotund One, said in his mind, they were the greatest rock band of his era.
2: I'm biased, but Thin Lizzy, way underrated. You guys need to listen to more Thin Lizzy.
1: There's no Guns N' Roses.
2: No, there's no lots of bands without Thin Lizzy.
1: Yeah. I made my wife sit there and listen to the Cowboy song.
2: Also underrated. You know who's way underrated? Deep Purple's freaking underrated.
1: Yeah.
2: They are more than Smoke on the Water.
1: Well, yeah.
2: Classic Rock did a disservice to them.
1: You know what we should do?
2: Chester P is smiling down on us.
1: We should. Can we go into Hush? Because that is such a
2: Highway
1: thick guitar,
2: Star,
1: man.
2: Dude. They're just a good band.
1: It's so thick.
2: I mean, this stuff is 50 years old. It sounds like, yeah. There's no Metallica without Deep Purple, so that's probably my pick. People need to. It's not because they only know Smoke on the Water.
1: And you could also say Sabbath.
2: Well, Sabbath is known because of Ozzy.
1: They only think of Ozzy, though, and it's more than Ozzy.
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4: For the Northwest Arkansas Traffic Network, I'm John Runyon. Here's a look at your traffic update. So far, so good this evening. No accidents to report right now. Some moderate traffic along 71B south of Bentonville, west of Rogers. So do be careful getting onto I-49. A little bit of congestion between Tinytown and Springdale along 412. And also be careful around MLK Boulevard in Fayetteville, too. Buckle up and be safe. That's your traffic update from the Northwest Arkansas Traffic Network. I'm John Runyon.
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1: Deke. We had an eating challenge that we did it on the air with fat guys over in Tulsa. It was me and Chuck, and we brought up Mikey B, another fat guy on the radio station. And they bring in his big-ass burger and the fries, and I'm like, you know what? I think I can do it. You can't, and I got the science why from the fat guys guy. Mm-hmm. The reason skinny people like you and Joey Chestnut win these is because of like the enzymes in the meat. We already have that in our fat, and that's why they can. That's why when you see people win eating contests,
2: right?
1: They're usually not obese. And I got the closest, but then when they're like, and the fries, I mean, dude, I'm talking to you guys. This pizza had to be the what was it, a hamburger? I'm looking at my keyboard. Probably the keyboard part of the keyboard, you know, not the numbers or
3: Half
1: palm,
3: the keyboard big. Two-thirds of the keyboard.
1: Two-thirds of a keyboard big surrounded by fries. And I got it down to a regular size burger. And then you're just like, I'm not going to win any money. What am I doing? I'm going to throw up.
2: Mm-hmm.
1: So, and then I saw a girl crush a sushi challenge one time in L.A. And I'm like, I could do that.
3: Which I'm sure my wife
1: You know what?
3: Do. My wife
1: No, it
3: wasn't
1: because they gave her like a half an hour. You got to go to town.
3: Yeah.
1: But
3: I've never seen anybody, and I know I've said this probably more than once on the show, and it doesn't mean anything to anybody out there, but we do our golf trip, and if I don't finish my meal on the golf trip, Jerry will eat everything I don't.
1: Yeah.
3: And then if anyone else doesn't finish their meal, he'll eat what they don't eat.
1: Well, he's a growing boy.
3: And not only that.
1: What is he, like 6'5"?
3: No. He's tall. I mean, he's like 6'2 or 3". Oh. He's a big dude. He's like 6'2 or 3". I'd say 240?
1: Yeah.
3: 250? He's a big dude. But I've never seen anyone eat more than him, and I've never seen anyone eat faster than him. Nevin is a Marine, where you are only given basically 15 minutes during, basic training
1: right.
3: to even eat. So you have to if you're military. Anyone you know that's military, they eat faster than anyone you know. Jerry eats faster than him, and it's not, I've just never seen anything like it. He's like a garbage disposal. It's weird. I'm the other way.
1: You take
3: I never
1: your time.
3: Finish my meal, ever. Never.
1: Why is that?
3: We've never really talked about it on the show, but I, of all the birth defects that I had, including my eye, the one that I had that I think's affected me the most in my life is, and people out there who are doctors know what pyloric stenosis is. And I was born with that and it messed up my intestines. And I just think I'm always going to be little and cause I can't eat much. It's hard for me to eat. And it's just been that way my whole life.
1: All right.
3: And I've been basically food shamed my whole life about it. I just don't talk about it.
1: I don't talk about it a lot either, but I was born with cow stomach, so I have like 4 cows. I have all this room.
3: What?
1: I'm dying.
3: I was going to say, what are you talking about?
1: I have an
3: about?
1: Animal stomach, so I nonstop eat, and even when I do eat and I'm full, I can keep eating. It's a problem. It's called obesity.
3: It's...
1: And, it's been, we don't really talk about it on the show, but,
3: yeah, we do.
1: I'm an animal and, I like to try to stop. It's hard though, man. I mean,
3: food tastes good. We find what we love and it all, and people comfort eat.
1: Yeah. And then you got to worry about carbs. And then you get our age, you're worried about sodiums and cholesterols and what you can and what you can't have. And then you figure out your food triggers. Like, why am I always coughing? Why does this make me sneeze?
3: Mm-hmm.
1: Well, you just got to listen to your body. For you younger people out there in your 30s and 40s, listen to your body.
3: This is the first golf trip,
1: figure
3: by the way,
1: out.
3: That I haven't had any reflux at all.
1: If I eat McDonald's French fries, dude, or even Chick-fil-A French fries, what I'm saying is high
3: you
1: salt
3: swell
1: stuff.
3: Up.
1: I just start, the breathing slows down.
3: Mm-hmm.
1: It's like, hello.
3: Like, if I eat pretzels before bed, just the salt from that alone, I'm going to wake up and my ring won't come off my hand.
1: Oof. I mean, I've switched to popcorn, but just like plain popcorn. We had to go buy an air popper that we had in the 80s.
3: Mm-hmm.
1: That sounds like a jet engine when you fire it up.
3: Right.
1: So everybody knows in the house, daddy's making popcorn when you hear, and it just air pops plain, boring popcorn, which isn't good. But I like to crunch at night.
3: Yeah.
1: It's not good. It's not delicious.
3: It's almost a texture
1: I don't put
3: thing,
1: anything
3: huh?
1: on it. I just want to.
3: No.
1: And that's the safest thing you can eat.
3: Yeah.
1: Because it's hardly any calories and there's no. You can control your sodium and you can control. There's no butter on it.
3: Mm-hmm.
1: Now, when I go to these movies I go to once or twice a week,
3: you go
1: and
3: full money.
1: Crush a full bucket of popcorn. You know, that's a whole other animal.
3: It is.
1: And it's just the little things you put on it.
3: But by then, if you do that like at a matinee, I mean, by the time you go to bed, that's out of your system. That's 10 hours.
1: Yeah, but that's just a lot of sodium, man.
3: It
1: I'm
3: is.
1: Learning as I get older, sodium is a big problem.
3: Sodium and sugar.
1: Yeah.
3: Are the shake and bake of what kills us.
1: Yes. So watch your sodium, guys. Mm-hmm. I'm telling you, as the younger old man, I saw a bit where it's like in your 50s, it's like he did it like reverse high school. Have you seen this bit?
3: I don't know.
1: It's in your 50s. 50s, we are the freshmen of old people. We're still young, but are old.
3: Yeah.
1: We're old to everybody else, but we're the freshman class of the old people.
3: Yeah.
1: We're the younger people of our older friends.
3: Right.
1: So like 60s are sophomores, 70s are juniors, and then 80s are seniors.
3: You're about to graduate to another place.
1: But we are now officially freshman class.
3: I'm middle freshman year.
1: Yeah, you're almost sophomore.
3: I'm at the second semester of my freshman year.
1: Yeah, I'm a freshman of the old people
3: class. Your first semester.
1: And then you realize first year, you're like, oh, sodium's a killer.
3: Mm-hmm.
1: Like, watch it.
3: Yeah.
1: Your whole body will change. Like you said, rings around. If you take your socks off and your leg still has that swoosh imprinted from the socks being pressed
3: from
1: sodium.
3: Not a good thing.
1: No, God, no.
3: No.
1: You start wearing compression socks on long drives.
3: Mm-hmm.
1: Got to do that.
3: Yeah.
1: So, yeah, we are the freshman class of the old people.
3: I like that. I'm in my second semester.
1: And then people like, you know, we got older sophomores. We have sophomore friends. Who's our oldest friend in the group?
3: Hagers. He's not 60.
1: But he would, I think he's almost sophomore.
3: He's getting there. He's a couple years away.
1: He's been old since he was 30. You know, he's lived like the old man since for the 30 years.
3: He's been a 30-year-old man since high school. Probably.
1: He's been an old man since high school.
3: That's what I mean.
1: Yeah.
3: He's been way over his age just for mentality, and it's served him well.
1: Yeah, for sure.
3: As being our most mature mentally friend.
1: And then am I the youngest? Barely by Justin, right?
3: Yeah.
1: All right.
3: Yeah.
1: So Justin and I are the freshman class
3: of old
1: people.
3: Yes.
1: Because at 50, you are
3: old. We just went through orientation.
1: Yeah.
3: Yeah.
1: At 50, you're old enough. You have, you know, you've got your, you know where you're going in life, and you have your kids pretty much are done.
3: Yeah.
1: And they're less to work, and you can still have fun and do, you know, all the activities with the young people.
3: Right.
1: But you'll get hurt. You'll be sore. Whereas, like, 60-year-olds can't do that.
3: Mm-mm.
1: Like, we're graduating into where we're almost going to be out of touch with the world.
3: Like, I'm still throwing T-shirts into 50 rows deep at Bud Walton Arena. That's about to end.
1: Yeah.
3: I can't keep doing that.
1: Talked to a buddy of mine, again, freshman class. He's probably a sophomore. He's in my dad's football league, so he's 60-plus. He had the shoulder surgery, and I said, hey, John needs that. He goes, well, I wish I'd have done it sooner. He goes, I have to belt my own pants before I put them on because his arm won't go backwards. To belt his
3: pants. I'm basically that way already.
1: And he goes, I have to put my wallet in my front pocket because my hand won't go backwards.
3: After
1: but
3: the surgery?
1: But it feels great.
3: Yeah. Hell no.
1: Feels great, but...
3: No. This confirms what I think.
1: Yeah.
3: My range of motion goes right to hell on a shoulder surgery.
1: He says, when he said I had to belt my pants before, I was like, oof.
3: Never. I know a half dozen dudes around my age who have all had shoulder surgery, and guess how many of them feel better after it? None.
1: Well, he said he feels great. But you feel great with your arm going forward and to the side, but not back.
3: Never.
1: You got to have your arm going back.
3: Yeah, you got to be able to have range of motion. And I can't do that.
1: You think by now they would have found a way to get range of motion?
3: I mean, look, there is. It's just how much rehab you want to put into it and how damaged you were before the surgery. But mine's bad. I've needed surgery since I was about 35. And I will never do it because I can't.
1: We've got a lot of friends our age, too. I've already had hip replacements.
3: Mm-hmm.
1: Like
3: Billy, right?
1: Billy and Bill. I mean, Bill, obviously, yeah.
3: Oh, Bill. Well, Billy was a replacement. Bill's was
1: the
3: salvage job.
1: But, you know, how close are we to that?
3: Nowhere near. I'll tell you why. We don't walk. We sit here comfortably for our jobs.
1: What about knees? We're about ready for knees?
3: How do your knees feel?
1: Everybody knows. Everybody we know has somebody with a fake knee.
3: I'll say this, too. When I went golfing, I always squat down like Johnny Bench. That shows how old I am. I always squat down to read my putts and get up. I can still do it.
1: You always squat down like Adley Rutschman, mean?
3: That's what I'm saying. Yes. Salvador, Salvi Perez is what I meant to
1: say. Still
3: old. Yeah. You're right.
1: Pick a guy playing right now. You squat down like
3: Razorback
1: that just got
3: drafted. Razorback Ryder Helfrich that just got drafted.
1: Making
3: by,
1: 70s Reds references.
3: Hell yeah. But yeah, so I can still do that. You know, it also helps that I'm little, but still, my knees feel fine. My hips are fine. My shoulder's dead.
1: My hips are starting to feel weird, but we have a really like a big sectional where it's no support. Mm. You just flop on it and you lean like sideways.
3: You finally got to finally see mine a little bit, though. You see how huge that thing is?
1: But it's more supported. Like my cushions are a little more fluffy than yours.
3: Yeah.
1: But you just lay like sideways. I'm laying sideways, and then you get up and go, my back hurts. You're like, yeah, dummy. You've been watching 7 episodes of a show since 3 p.m. You've been on the couch for 8 hours. Your back's all jacked.
3: Dude, when we played 36 holes on Thursday and we all then had to drive an hour back to our lodge, you should have heard everybody getting out of the vehicle after sitting still for an hour after playing golf for 9 hours. It sounded like we were 87 years
1: yes.
3: old. Yes. We're like, oh, God.
1: Man, I just did something the other day, and I mean, I'm going to Anytime Fitness as much as I can, but just a little thing, like if you reach down and grab something just the wrong angle,
3: you'll tweak something.
1: You're going to Dr. Chip at the chiropractor. You're just hitting up Dr. Chip. What'd you do?
3: Time to see Dr. Chip.
1: Like, well, how great is Dr. Chip's job? He gets a bunch of guys like us that walk in, and he's like, well, what'd you do? And it's like, nothing. Nothing cool. We weren't, you know, bungee jumping. We didn't have a car wreck. I was bending down to pick up something off the ground, and your back just goes, nah.
3: Do you want to know? You sound like you just recreated the scene in Louis with Charles Grodin. When Louis goes to him and goes, my back this, my back that, and Charles Grodin just for 30 seconds goes, you're lucky to be able to walk.
1: Yeah. Man, I heard a good quote the other day, right? I was going to save this for the show, so we're on the show. Somebody said, ever since my grandma said this, it's changed my perspective. Everybody out there has troubles. Yeah, if I say, though, you got some troubles, you got some. Now, things are better for us now, but we've had troubles.
3: I know, but I'm going to let you say it.
1: Go ahead and say it.
3: Compare your troubles to everybody else.
1: Yeah,
3: and put them
1: everybody,
3: in a bag.
1: If everybody, not even in the world.
3: Yeah.
1: Put everybody you know's troubles in a bag. Would you risk pulling out somebody else's troubles for yours?
3: No.
1: God, no.
3: Never.
1: You guys are going through way more than us for the people that are like, I have this and
3: not just physically, but just life writ large. I wouldn't do it.
1: No.
3: Never.
1: Now, we are the minority. Again, we're the minority of the minority doing our dream job since we were little, blah, blah, blah. But, you know, we've had bad days, and there's some days I think you might want to reach in there, but
3: there's
1: be careful.
3: There's been days when I would absolutely trade with a few people. Don't get me wrong.
1: Yeah, but you don't know what you're trading for.
3: Correct. And I would have risked it. There were days in my life that I created on my own.
1: Give somebody else these problems.
3: Yes. But now,
1: you're saying
3: no
1: like
3: way.
1: The world should be like a volleyball course, a volleyball team, and we just rotate problems. All right, John's problems are mine.
3: Yeah.
1: Now who's getting my problems? Yeah. Whoever's to the left.
3: Mm-hmm. That's exactly right.
1: I have to carry around your nonsense.
3: Yeah. And in Moneyball, when Brad Pitt's going through everything and he's under siege and the talk show hosts are killing him and his head scout wants to fight him and his players hate him and no one gets what he's doing and everything. And his daughter's like, Dad, I'm worried about you. And he just sums it up with one phrase. I got uptown problems.
1: Oh,
3: and that's
1: man.
3: What it is. I got uptown problems. Like, if you have uptown problems, those aren't real problems. Uptown problems are, I got this client that wants this. I've got to deal with this situation with my yard. Those are uptown problems. Those aren't real problems. Real problems are, my daughter owes this much at school and I don't have it. Or I've applied for 17 jobs and no one's calling me back. Or my car won't run. I took it to the shop. They want X amount. I've got nowhere near it. Those
1: Dang.
3: Are real problems.
1: Yes.
3: Those are not our problems. Our problems are uptown problems.
1: Yes.
3: And I would far
1: and
3: rather have
1: other
3: these.
1: People's problems aren't your problems.
3: Correct.
1: You guys all need to learn that.
3: And that's the problem you and I have, is that whenever we see slightly downtown problems,
1: shout
3: we
1: out
3: try to
1: the,
3: fix them.
1: Shout out to a complete stranger who listened to me explain my problems. I use that loosely. Helping Jackson and
3: I know who you're talking about.
1: And some listeners just like, Deke, you're doing too much. And I don't know who that person is.
3: Well, we said it on the show. I looked at you and I said, you are not the wolf. Why are we the wolf? We always turn into the wolf for the people in our lives. I even got the t-shirt given to me for Christmas. I got a t-shirt of the wolf given
1: really?
3: To me for Christmas. And it said, it's a picture of the wolf. And underneath it, because that's what he says. He shows up when Jules and Vincent in Pulp Fiction need him. At 8:30 in the morning, he's wearing a tux, driving his Lotus over to the house, and he shows up, and the first thing out of his mouth, he goes, hi, I'm Winston Wolf. I solve problems. And that's how we look at it. We're always like, everyone in our lives that has something wrong, we think we're Winston Wolf. We think we got to get them the house,
1: yeah.
3: Get them the job, find them the thing, and get them the tickets. Whatever it is, we've suddenly turned into Winston Wolf.
1: I know.
3: And it's exhausting.
1: Why are we this way? Because that's
3: I don't
1: just
3: know.
1: How we work?
3: Because once we figured out that we had the connections and the equity to be able to make things happen for other people, it's kind of addictive.
1: Yeah.
3: Because it turns you into a savior, and it turns you into somebody who's like, I can fix things.
1: I call it insurance payments, because we're making insurance payments, and I think through all the stuff we've done for other people, when the time comes where wherever we need them back, we got it all.
3: I rarely take credit for this, but I will do it right now. That is something I have instilled. I would rather have people owe us.
1: Yeah.
3: Then have to go to them.
1: I got it from you, right?
3: Yes.
1: Yeah.
3: I have always believed this. If the more you do, the more you do, the more you do, you have built up a reservoir of goodwill. And then at that point, if you ever, Sean Rochelle, what he did for me on the day of my family and Kendall's family having the rehearsal dinner and him procuring all those tickets to Ole Miss Arkansas game one is crazy. He didn't need to do that.
1: Yeah.
3: But he did, and I will owe Sean Rochelle for the rest of my life. And he knows. And it's kind of a pay it forward thing when you think proactively like that.
1: But it's also the community that we built by staying here for 30 plus years, where we're connected with everybody, and the people that are getting to know us have no idea the reach we have in this business and this town and this building of the people we know and people that know us.
3: Well, it sounds transactional when we put it the way we just put it. Like, oh, I'm going to do this. And then all of a sudden, like, you know, I'm going to need something from you. You need something from me. I do it more as kind of a life.
1: I do. I think we do it because we can. We really, we rarely reach out for the other foot.
3: I never turn anyone down.
1: And we have that connection with a lot of sponsors and people that know people to help people we love.
3: I literally this morning got a message on Facebook from somebody who doesn't live here. They live out of town. And they're like, hey, when I'm in town, what are the chances of getting Razorback tickets? I go, hi.
1: Yeah,
3: they'll be available and I'll be able to get them. So it happens all the time. And I don't look at it from a standpoint of, well, one day when he comes back, you know, or something like that.
1: No, we just love it. If this person you care about, yeah, you'll take care of him.
3: Yeah. And he only gets down here so often.
1: Therapists say that's a bad quality. We can't be trying to fix and help everybody.
3: Correct.
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